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4: Days on the warm to hot side throughout the course of the week. Does look like we're in for relatively dry weather until the end of the week. Then some rain and storms show up by Friday, especially for the top of the weekend, getting back into a more rainy pattern by then. Mainly clear skies, comfortable overnight, a low of 52. Good deal of sunshine Tuesday, high 87. Sunny, warm to hot Wednesday, low 57, high 91. I'm meteorologist Mark Thibodeau from the Weather Channel.
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1: 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That is the jackpot for the next Can't Beat Raven.
2: 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The first two answers to the next five questions. 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
8: Nights are going to stay comfortable, as well as the mornings. The afternoons heat up a little. Some summer-like warmth here latching on as we head towards the midweek. Could be up in the 90s again. A mainly clear sky overnight, your low 52. Good deal of sunshine Tuesday, a high of 87. Clear Tuesday night, low 57. Sunshine Wednesday, Thursday, highs in the low 90s. Friday, a few scattered storms in the afternoon. Sunny otherwise, high 91. My meteorologist, Mark Thibodeau, from the Weather Channel. Cheers.

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1: days on the warm to hot side throughout the course of the week. Does look like we're in for relatively dry weather until the end of the week. Then some rain and storms show up by Friday, especially for the top of the weekend, getting back into a more rainy pattern by then. Mainly clear skies, comfortable overnight, low 52. Good deal of sunshine Tuesday, high 87. Sunny, warm to hot Wednesday, low 57, high 91. I'm meteorologist Mark Thibodeau from the Weather Channel. Q102.

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10: Nights are going to stay comfortable as well as the mornings. The afternoons heat up a little. Some summer-like warmth here latching on as we head towards the midweek. Could be up in the 90s again. A mainly clear sky overnight, your low 52. Good deal of sunshine Tuesday, a high of 87. Clear Tuesday night, low 57. Sunshine Wednesday, Thursday, highs in the low 90s. Friday, a few scattered storms in the afternoon. Sunny otherwise, high 91. I'm meteorologist Mark Thibodeau from the Weather Channel.

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1: I've heard people say that too much of anything is not good for you, baby. 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
2: Days on the warm to hot side throughout the course of the week. Does look like we're in for relatively dry weather until the end of the week. Then some rain and storms show up by Friday, especially for the top of the weekend, getting back into a more rainy pattern by then. Mainly clear skies, comfortable overnight, low 52. Good deal of sunshine Tuesday, high 87. Sunny, warm to hot Wednesday, low 57, high 91. I'm meteorologist Mark Thibodeau from the Weather Channel.

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10: Nights are going to stay comfortable, as well as the mornings. The afternoons heat up a little. Some summer-like warmth here latching on as we head towards the midweek. Could be up in the 90s again. A mainly clear sky overnight, your low 52. Good deal of sunshine Tuesday, a high of 87. Clear Tuesday night, low 57. Sunshine Wednesday, Thursday, highs in the low 90s. Friday, a few scattered storms in the afternoon. Sunny otherwise, high 91. My meteorologist, Mark Thibodeau, from the Weather Channel.
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2: weather. Days on the warm to hot side throughout the course of the week. Does look like we're in for relatively dry weather until the end of the week. Then some rain and storms show up by Friday, especially for the top of the weekend, getting back into a more rainy pattern by then. Mainly clear skies, comfortable overnight, a low of 52. Good deal of sunshine Tuesday, high 87. Sunny, warm to hot Wednesday, low 57, high 91. I'm meteorologist Mark Thibodeau from the Weather Channel. Yeah.

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8: Nights are going to stay comfortable as well as the mornings. The afternoons heat up a little. Some summer-like warmth here latching on as we head towards the midweek. Could be up in the 90s again. A mainly clear sky overnight, your low 52. Good deal of sunshine Tuesday, a high of 87. Clear Tuesday night, low 57. Sunshine Wednesday, Thursday, highs in the low 90s. Friday, a few scattered storms in the afternoon. Sunny otherwise, high 91. My meteorologist, Mark Thibodeau from the Weather Channel. Q102.

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7: Days on the warm to hot side throughout the course of the week. Does look like we're in for relatively dry weather until the end of the week. Then some rain and storms show up by Friday, especially for the top of the weekend, getting back into a more rainy pattern by then. Mainly clear skies, comfortable overnight, a low of 52. Good deal of sunshine Tuesday, high 87. Sunny, warm to hot Wednesday, low 57, high 91. I'm meteorologist Mark Thibodeau from the Weather Channel.

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6: weather. Nights are going to stay comfortable as well as the mornings. The afternoons heat up a little. Some summer-like warmth here latching on as we head towards the midweek. Could be up in the 90s again. A mainly clear sky overnight, your low 52. Good deal of sunshine Tuesday, a high of 87. Clear Tuesday night, low 57. Sunshine Wednesday, Thursday, highs in the low 90s. Friday, a few scattered storms in the afternoon. Sunny otherwise, high 91. I'm meteorologist Mark Thibodeau from the Weather Channel. Q-102.

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7: weather. Days on the warm to hot side throughout the course of the week. Does look like we're in for relatively dry weather until the end of the week. Then some rain and storms show up by Friday, especially for the top of the weekend, getting back into more rainy pattern by then. Mainly clear skies, comfortable overnight, a low of 52. Good deal of sunshine Tuesday, high 87. Sunny, warm to hot Wednesday, low 57, high 91. I'm meteorologist Mark Thibodeau from the Weather Channel. Q102.

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8: Nights are going to stay comfortable, as well as the mornings. The afternoons heat up a little. Some summer-like warmth here latching on as we head towards the midweek. Could be up in the 90s again. A mainly clear sky overnight, your low 52. Good deal of sunshine Tuesday, a high of 87. Clear Tuesday night, low 57. Sunshine Wednesday, Thursday, highs in the low 90s. Friday, a few scattered storms in the afternoon. Sunny otherwise, high 91. I'm meteorologist Mark Thibodeau from the Weather Channel. Yeah.

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7: weather. Days on the warm to hot side throughout the course of the week. Does look like we're in for relatively dry weather until the end of the week. Then some rain and storms show up by Friday, especially for the top of the weekend, getting back into a more rainy pattern by then. Mainly clear skies, comfortable overnight, low 52. Good deal of sunshine Tuesday, high 87. Sunny, warm to hot Wednesday, low 57, high 91. I'm meteorologist Mark Thibodeau from the Weather Channel. Q-102.

0: And Dakota, my little one, she's in third grade. She was just holding it in her hands. 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
6: Nights are going to stay comfortable, as well as the mornings. The afternoons heat up a little. Some summer-like warmth here latching on as we head towards the midweek. Could be up in the 90s again. A mainly clear sky overnight, your low 52. Good deal of sunshine Tuesday, a high of 87. Clear Tuesday night, low 57. Sunshine Wednesday, Thursday, highs in the low 90s. Friday, a few scattered storms in the afternoon. Sunny otherwise, high 91. My meteorologist, Mark Thibodeau, from the Weather Channel. Q1.

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6: Days on the warm to hot side throughout the course of the week. Does look like we're in for relatively dry weather until the end of the week. Then some rain and storms show up by Friday, especially for the top of the weekend, getting back into a more rainy pattern by then. Mainly clear skies, comfortable overnight, low 52. Good deal of sunshine Tuesday, high 87. Sunny, warm to hot Wednesday, low 57, high 91. I'm meteorologist Mark Thibodeau from the Weather Channel.

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7: Nights are going to stay comfortable as well as the mornings. The afternoons heat up a little. Some summer-like warmth here latching on as we head towards the midweek. Could be up in the 90s again. I mean, the clear sky overnight, your low 52. Good deal of sunshine Tuesday, a high of 87. Clear Tuesday night, low 57. Sunshine Wednesday, Thursday, highs in the low 90s. Friday, a few scattered storms in the afternoon. Sunny otherwise, high 91. My meteorologist, Mark Thibodeau, from the Weather Channel.
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6: Days on the warm to hot side throughout the course of the week. Does look like we're in for relatively dry weather until the end of the week. Then some rain and storms show up by Friday, especially for the top of the weekend, getting back into a more rainy pattern by then. Mainly clear skies, comfortable overnight, low 52. Good deal of sunshine Tuesday, high 87. Sunny, warm to hot Wednesday, low 57, high 91. I'm meteorologist Mark Thibodeau from the Weather Channel. Yeah.

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8: Nights are going to stay comfortable, as well as the mornings. The afternoons heat up a little. Some summer-like warmth here latching on as we head towards the midweek. Could be up in the 90s again. A mainly clear sky overnight, your low 52. Good deal of sunshine Tuesday, a high of 87. Clear Tuesday night, low 57. Sunshine Wednesday, Thursday, highs in the low 90s. Friday, a few scattered storms in the afternoon. Sunny otherwise, high 91. I'm meteorologist Mark Thibodeau from the Weather Channel. Q1.

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10: Well, these mornings have been beautiful, and that's going to be continuing, although it does get slightly milder the next few afternoons, starting to get warmer to hotter for this time of year. And that sun angle is still pretty high, so that sun still feels pretty warm, as it will today. Clear morning, sunny afternoon, 85 in the 50s tonight, near 90 and sunny tomorrow, same thing on Thursday. From the Weather Channel, Ray Stajic.

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2: Wrapping up the month of September, getting into October, but some pretty warm stuff coming in, at least for this time of year. It's been a clear morning, and it's very comfortable. This afternoon, sunshine 85. Tonight, mainly clear. We'll fall back into the upper 50s. So we're doing okay there. In the afternoon on Wednesday, sunshine and 90-degree heat. Thursday, sunny 90. From the Weather Channel, I'm Ray Stajic.

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1: You could really evaluate the strength of someone's relationship when you see them sitting on a plane.
0: I'm starting to think that I'm like a model man, Anna, and that can't be true.
1: It can't. It's coming up next.
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1: I think it's really endemic at this point, Anna. I don't know what's happening in other people's relationships, but this would never fly in my marriage.
0: What happened?
1: It happened again. So I got on a flight the other day, and I'm returning home, and there was a woman, clearly the mom, and two younger kids, and what seemed to be a man-child with her. To tell you the truth, based on his haircut, his behavior, and what he was wearing, I thought it might be an adult teenager, but he was clearly large. It was her husband. This is the father of these children, and he did absolutely nothing with these kids. The second they got on the plane, he put himself in the aisle seat across from the three of them, pulled out his phone, and started playing retro bowl techno football on his phone. And the man never spoke to his wife again. This was a four-hour flight.
0: It's interesting you bring this up because I don't know if you saw the viral video of the woman that had the baby Bjorn with the baby strapped to her and they're at a baseball game.
1: Oh, and she went and got the food too.
0: She went and got the food and she comes back and right. She has two armfuls of food with the baby strapped to her. And the husband looks at her, grabs the food, and then kind of just starts eating it and doesn't say, like, do you want to eat first? Or anything like that. Yeah. And the irony of this whole story is that she has come forward because the husband had received so much criticism.
1: Yeah.
0: And she says, it's not always what you think. My husband is a great father. We were there because he had recently lost his best friend. His best friend was a baseball player, and we were there kind of like a grieving thing. And at that moment, he had said to me, do you want to eat first? And, you know, you don't hear that on the pictures in the camera.
1: Sure.
0: And she said, no, I ate before we came here. You haven't eaten all day. Just hurry up and eat. So I wonder, was this an actual
1: if this man's
0: man
1: friend had just passed away.
0: Or his best friend
1: and he
0: just
1: was a video
0: dead.
1: Game programmer
0: yes.
1: or creator.
0: Yeah.
1: The only way I actually knew that this man was this woman's husband was when he picked up one of the carry-on bags from above the stowage in yeah. the plane. Other than that, he would just look over every once in a while, almost giggle to himself, and then go back to his video game. And here's the thing. For 4 hours, that video game had no variance.
0: Mm-hmm.
1: It was the same screen over and over again and went nowhere. Do you know that I Googled the top games for tuning out the rest of the world, including your spouse? These are the top games to ignore somebody to. RimWorld is about noise. If you have to be blind to your surroundings. Red Dead Redemption 2 is this big immersive game, so everybody will think you're concentrating. Other techniques, you type super, super fast. It looks like you're busy, so nobody will interrupt you, but you're not actually doing anything.
0: These are all real games that you can download to ignore your spouse on a flight?
1: Real games and real techniques.
0: I can't imagine doing that, but I will tell you that when we fly with our children, I sit with the two girls and my husband sits in an aisle seat close by. And he gets to watch movies and answer emails and do work. And my job is to basically keep everybody from freaking out for the entire flight. Imagine if I just downloaded one of these games and went into my own little world.
1: When I want to ignore my wife, a video game would never work. And a movie, she would interrupt anything that I did. You know, the only way that I can escape, Anna?
0: How?
1: Fake asleep.
0: So that's what you would do on the entire flight, just fake being asleep?
1: I mean, if I needed the space like this gentleman clearly did, maybe.
0: Q102.
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11: weather. Well, these mornings have been beautiful, and that's going to be continuing, although it does get slightly milder the next few afternoons, starting to get warmer to hotter for this time of year. I mean, that sun angle is still pretty high, so that sun still feels pretty warm, as it will today. Clear morning, sunny afternoon, 85 in the 50s tonight. Near 90 and sunny tomorrow. Same thing on Thursday. From the Weather Channel, Ray Stajic.
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0: $17,000 to fix your landscaping. Is that asking too much? You're going to get the whole story, then you'll decide who's right. Couples Court is coming up next.
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1: One couple.
2: It makes me furious. 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
3: This is what she wants to do.
1: One problem.
3: My daughter wants to do a spa weekend for her 16th birthday.
2: And I'm being deprived of going there because I'm a guy?
1: You decide the outcome.
0: All right, Gabby, you got to be happy to hear that, right?
3: Yeah, I mean, we can have a family dinner when we get back in town.
1: It's Couples Court on the Anna and Raven Show.
0: Every day a couple joins us. They let us know what their disagreement is about. And then it's up for you to decide who's right. Rick and Kathy. Kathy, what's going on?
4: Well, we bought a house about 4 years ago, and our backyard looks like a jungle, okay? My kids don't want to play back there. The neighbors are looking at us like we're the trash on the street. Mm. My husband doesn't really like to go out there and work, but he says he's going to do things. So anyway, I looked it up, and it's about $17,000 to clean our backyard and make it look pristine. He thinks it's a waste, but I don't. I think it's going to improve our house, and if we try to sell our house will look better. He's just so cheap, and I can't get it through his head. He's never going to clean it up. It's 4 years now. Hmm. I don't know what's wrong with him.
5: Well, so wait a minute. You looked this up, or you had somebody come out and take a look? Because, I mean, the internet says one thing, and then, you know, physically when somebody comes out there and, you know, gives you an estimate, that's something else.
4: I had one of my neighbors, they have a lawn service. So okay. I had my neighbor's lawn service come over, and that was his estimate.
5: Okay. Rick, what's your side of this?
6: Well, number one, I think it's ridiculous the amount of money they ask for things like this. I mean, yeah, the yard's overgrown a little bit in certain areas, and I get out there and work. She says, I'm going to do things is what I say. I do things. When she's not home, I have a chainsaw that I bought 3 months ago, and I've cut some things down. I've weeded some things out. I'm helping as much as I can to improve, especially where the neighbors can see our lawn.
5: Yeah.
6: But I can't do everything, and I understand that really something has to be done, but that's a ridiculous amount of money.
0: So I have an important question. When it comes to landscaping, to me, there's two different kinds of landscaping. There's landscaping for pretty, because you want it to look more attractive, and because maybe, Kathy, you feel embarrassed that your home doesn't have the same landscaping as the other people on the street.
5: Okay.
0: And then there's the dangerous side of it, where there's trees that need to be taken down because they're a danger to the home. Is it the trees that are going to fall and they're not good, or is it overgrown and just ugly?
4: It's overgrown. It's ugly. There's all little burrs out there if the kids try to play. There's rats starting to come by looking for food.
5: Okay.
4: It's getting ridiculous.
5: Yeah. I mean, I've had a landscaper come to my house and give me an estimate that I was like, what? I didn't even expect something like that. And when you've got trees and other things that got to be cleared out, it's big work.
0: It adds up. It adds up quickly.
5: I mean, they're not going to do it for free, given the fuel costs right now that they're dealing with on top of it, too. One thing that's nice about this is you pay for this, and then you're good. Right? They turn on the water, and other than that, you're basically fine. You just mow the lawn after
0: that. You still got to upkeep it.
5: You still
0: got to upkeep and do all that. And, you know, Rick with his chainsaw every 3 weeks when he goes out there.
5: Right.
0: Are you going to be able to upkeep it?
4: Well, of course, they drag it away. They take it all, you know, they get it out of the yard.
0: Yeah.
4: Everything's disposed of through them.
5: Yeah. And in a week, it looks markedly better. And then, you know.
0: Yeah, but you're 17 grand in the hole. In my house, the landscaping is like one of the last things.
5: Yeah.
0: And every time my husband wants to go buy all these trees and all these plants, I'm like, time out, hold up. Like, there's other things that we need to do first.
5: It's an investment.
0: Is Kathy out of line for wanting to spend $17,000 to finally fix up the yard after all these years so she could have a property that she's not embarrassed of with her neighbors?
5: Once and for all.
0: Yeah.
5: 1-800-330-9999. Whose side are you on? It's the Couples Court with Anna and Raven. Q102.
7: 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And we all know why. 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Mike Collins voted for the Iran war 7 times because Mike Collins always does what Donald Trump wants. 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

0: body, baby, do that conga. Q102. $17,000 for landscaping. Is that asking too much? Oh, that's what's going on with Kathy and Rick. They moved into their home years ago, and the backyard, the whole yard is a disaster, in Kathy's words anyway. She says, Rick keeps saying he's going to do it. He doesn't do anything. The kids can't play back there. It's embarrassing. Our yard looks so embarrassing compared to all the neighbors. And I got a quote. Says $17,000. Like, we need to just suck it up and do it so we could have livable space outside.
1: Rick thinks that's absolutely insane. He says, I'm doing it at my own pace. I'm working the way that I can on this project. I mean, I tell you what, we had a slope in my backyard, and I called a couple quotes over, and I said, yeah, listen, I'm concerned about drainage and so forth. I want to make sure it comes out right. They wanted $22,000 to bring in 3 dump trucks full of soil and level the yard out. Things are pricey.
0: Landscaping's expensive.
1: By the way,
0: it certainly is.
1: We carried our own wheelbarrows. That's what we did.
0: Yeah. So, what do you think? Whose side are you on? 1-800-330-9999. Michelle?
2: I'm on the wife's side, but I definitely think on any high-priced project that you do, you should get at least 3 estimates.
1: Yeah, that's the rule, right? The rule of 3. 100%.
0: I always say that, but then after
2: Absolutely.
0: 2, I'm like, that's enough.
1: Right, you're like, I'm tired of talking to people. Thanks for the
0: Thanks,
1: call, Michelle.
0: Whose side are you on? 1-800-330-9999. It's a couple's court.
1: So true.
0: Q102. Wow.

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1: $17,000 to completely renovate your yard and get all new landscaping. Is that asking too much? Kathy and Rick moved into their home a few years ago. The landscaping has always been a problem. Rick keeps saying, I'm going to do it. He never does it. Kathy went and got an estimate, $17,000. He thinks she is crazy.
0: Yeah, I mean, when you think about that kind of money, it's a whole lot. In my mind, the first things that pop up is like a roof, your windows, or something that has four wheels and you drive to and from work. It's a lot of money, but is that what it costs nowadays? And is it worth it?
1: Right. Does it add value to your property? Does it make her feel better and proud of where she lives?
0: Is it necessary? Because you can't do it.
1: 1-800-330-9999. Tan on Raven, whose side are you on?
2: I'm on the husband's side. I think $1,700 is a bit excessive. I think they should call it around and get a better quote.
0: $1,700? $17,000, girl.
2: $17,000, exactly. That's excessive.
0: Thanks for the call. You're right. That is expensive.
1: It's a lot of money.
0: Meg, what do you think?
3: So I have one question. What's wrong with Kathy? Why can't Kathy get out there and landscape? It's a great workout. Or she could do it with her husband. They could have some fun with it.
0: Mm.
1: To me, yeah, sure. I mean, I don't do that. But but I just don't know. If there's like big trees, it's a different story than pulling weeds.
0: Listen, you can do a certain amount of cleanup, but if you're not a professional or don't have a certain amount of equipment, then you're going to reach your limits on some things. But you're right. I mean, why not start with that? Well,
1: Phoenix, whose side are you on?
4: I'm on the husband's side. I think it's absolutely insane to ask $17,000 for landscaping. And also, who cares if your house doesn't look like the neighbor's house? It's your house. Why does that matter, first of all? Second of all, it's also, like, if the kids want to play with birds, the kids want to play with birds. You know, it's nature. Who cares? They're gonna see it anyway.
0: I like that it doesn't bother you.
1: Yeah. Well, right off your back.
5: The verdict is in. Jury foreman, what are the results?
1: Rick, our audience agreed with you today. $17,000 seems like a lot of money. If it's not something you're comfortable with, there's nothing wrong with getting some more estimates, but there should be a plan in place to figure out how to take care of your property. Nobody wants an overgrown, embarrassing property. You want a house that you're proud of.
6: I agree. But yes, more estimates. Exactly. That's what we need. Even if it cuts it down $3,000, I might go for that.
0: You'll see value when you see the job completed.
1: Right.
0: But research is 100% key. It's a serious investment.
1: Kathy, you cool with that? He's not saying no, which is a leap from before.
0: It's an improvement.
1: He's just saying we need more prices.
7: Might stop the divorce. Yes, if he wants to go and check it out with other people and maybe do a little at a time, but let's get it done.
1: Yes.
7: That's all I want is my kids to play outside before they go to college.
1: It's true.
0: Yeah, that's a good key.
1: If you have a problem too, send an email, couplescore@annonraven.com.
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8: When the clouds roll in and the rain begins to fall,
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20: Wrapping up the month of September, getting into October, but some pretty warm stuff coming in, at least for this time of year. It's been a clear morning, and it's very comfortable. This afternoon, sunshine 85. Tonight, mainly clear. We'll fall back into the upper 50s. We're doing okay there. In the afternoon on Wednesday, sunshine and 90-degree heat. Thursday, sunny 90. From the Weather Channel, I'm Ray Stajic.
1: Q102. You have until the end of the week to get in all your submissions for Anna and Raven's Roadshow. We only do this a couple times a year. It's really fun. We have an expert appraiser. His name is Ryan Breckland from Nest Egg Auctions. He comes in and he picks which items he wants to take a look at and appraise. So if you have something around the house that's been there forever, maybe you inherited it, or maybe you bought something at a tag sale or Goodwill because you thought, I think this is something. This is your chance to find out. Take as many photos as you can. Any information you have, you can go to annaandraven.com, click on Roadshow. It has all the information on how to submit it. And then Ryan's going to pick the ones to highlight. Now, one of the things that are most collectible right now, Raven, is Pokemon cards, right?
0: Yeah, I wish I knew something about it. I was at a fair this weekend, and there was a huge setup, and it was all dudes in there.
1: Yeah.
0: It was all dudes, and I was like, there's a lot of people in there that have no idea what they're doing. They're going to get some duds, and then there's some other people that are doing all right, I'm sure.
1: Is it too late to get in on the Pokemon craze? We have a guy that has a collection worth $10 million. He's going to give you his tips. It's coming up next. Q102.

0: Q102.
1: There's a lot of hype over the Pokemon cards because they're worth so much money and they're considered one of the most collectible items you could have right now. Gary, King Pokemon Hayes, yep, has a card worth about $10 million. True or false? You sold one of your cards for $150,000 to Logan Paul.
2: I did. Yes, he actually came over, you know, just to go through my collection and look at everything. Came with a group of people, along with a fellow with a suitcase full of money, because he wanted to purchase one of my cards. He even took my son aside in the bedroom and talked to him because he didn't want to insult me by, you know, asking to buy a card because I don't sell my cards. But when it finally came down to it, just the look in his eye and the passion in his voice, I had a moment of weakness. I did end up selling a card, which actually surprised the whole community because I don't sell my stuff.
0: You know, it's interesting, Gary. I always think when I see this, and, you know, he's a known collector, and so is Matt Rife and a couple others. I always thought that this was honestly business moves because they're known to make investments on these and then resell. But, you know, it's interesting for you to name that passion as being the reason that you gave it up. Did you say you have cards worth $10 million altogether collectively? You're in the $10 million range?
2: Collectively, it's much higher than that.
0: Oh, my gosh. So, Gary, yes, let me just ask. How do you protect yourself? Because right now I am finding your address. I am finding it, and I am devising a way to scale the walls and get in there. How do you protect yourself like that?
2: Well, it's actually pretty easy. I don't keep anything at home.
0: Okay.
2: I have four different security storage lockers in three different states, and that's where I keep all my collections. If somebody were to want to meet me here inside the house, it probably wouldn't be a good idea, but also they wouldn't find anything.
0: Right, right.
1: Gary, so...
0: Amazing.
1: Is it too late now to get in on this? I feel like people have been collecting for so long that if you didn't get in at the beginning, what's the point at this point?
2: Well, that's actually a terrific question because I started this in 1999 when Pokemon first came to the United States. And back then, I was already in my 40s, and so I already had money and, you know, in that I didn't have to buy, sell, trade, hustle. So I just got the cards along with my two sons at the time. I just stockpiled everything. I didn't have to sell it, so I just kept it. And as far as your question, today is not the time to buy. You know, with the 30th anniversary here, prices are just sky high, are just way out of whack. You know, wait at least a year, year and a half, because prices will absolutely come down. Now, on the super premium stuff, like the card that Logan just sold for $15 million.

0: million dollars. Some of them are so rare that that might not be the case, but who has the money to spend,
1: right,
0: you know, $15 million?
1: Yeah, so, besides you and the Paul brothers.
2: Yeah.
0: Yeah, right.
2: One last question, Gary, before we let you go. If you are out there and you are a novice and you're looking for one Holy Grail Pokemon card, what is that card that you're looking for?
0: Well, I've pretty much collected everything that has, you know, that kind of value, except for the Japanese promos. I was never that interested in the Japanese promos back then. So I would say a number of the Japanese promos. Of course, the Pikachu Illustrator is a monster. That one, there were 39 made. I probably touched 10 or 12 of them and never kept my hands on them.
2: All right.
1: We got to go to Japan, Anna. We got to hit the Japanese underground and get these promos.
2: It's Gary, King Pokemon Hayes. If you're going to start collecting, too bad, it's too late.
1: Q102.
3: 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Loans are subject to lender approval. See website for details.
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2: Absolutely. So we've been receiving tons of lamps, chandeliers.
1: Yeah.
2: It's weird.
1: All right.
2: There's a lot of them this year.
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2: If you're not familiar with this, the Ann on Raven Road Show, we only do it once or twice a year, and our friend Ryan Brecklin from Nest Egg Auctions comes in. So anything that you have around the house that maybe you inherited, maybe you bought it at a tag sale or Goodwill, you're not really sure what it's worth, but you know it's something, take pictures of it. Any information that you have, send it over to me. All the info is at annonraven.com. We send it all over to Ryan, and then Ryan picks about 15 items to highlight on the show the week that he comes on.
1: Let me tell you, what's always eye-opening to me is how much you may think. Like, a lot of these items you know nothing about, and you realize that. But some people believe they know about the item, and we still learn different things about it because he tracks down the history of it.
2: Your item might not be worth a lot of money, but it might have a cool story, too.
1: Could be very compelling.
2: Yeah, so submit it at annonraven.com. 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
1: It's time for a round of Happy Hour Happenings with Anna and Raven.
0: Every weekend, producer Sophia goes out and she goes to her favorite bars. She takes out her microphone and she asks people, hey, what's going on in your life?
2: It is never boring. I don't know what it is about her aura or whatever. Like, people just talk to Sophia.
0: And she's friendly.
2: It's amazing.
0: All right, Sophia, let's see who you talk to this weekend.
3: Welcome to Happy Hour Happenings. What happened to you this week?
4: Oh my goodness, I moved across the country for my best friends. I literally packed my bags. I drove 14 hours for them.
3: So why did you move away from home?
4: So I was ready to move. My parents own the Cheesecake Factory, so I was ready to come back and be local. I grew up around here, and I love it here.
3: They own all the Cheesecake Factories or just the one here?
4: They own three of them.
3: Okay, so you're here for good?
4: I'm here for good.
3: Congrats.
4: Thank you.
0: Imagine being known as the daughter of the people that own the Cheesecake Factory.
2: It's like rolling up to Richie Rich's house, man. Like, they gotta have...
0: They have three Cheesecake Factories.
2: They gotta have, like, six-car garage.
0: Definitely.
2: They gotta have a gold toilet inside that house somewhere. A gold cheesecake plate somewhere, yeah. At least.
0: Does Cheesecake Factory still hold the prestige it once did? Because I remember it was, like, the hottest thing in the whole country for a while. And now you're like, you see a Cheesecake Factory, and you're like, I don't really feel like Cheesecake Factory like that. I don't know if I can select today. That book is too big.
2: It's daunting, man. The menu is daunting.
5: Yeah. It is. It's like a Bible.
0: Yeah. Right.
2: It's huge. It's the King James. But you know who goes in there all the time? Kanye
0: West loves the Cheesecake Factory.
2: If Cheesecake Factory is not doing well right now, it's his fault.
0: Right.
2: And if Cheesecake Factory is still doing well right now, we're not going to give him that credit.
0: The one thing you order from the book at the Cheesecake Factory, Sophia.
5: I haven't been to the Cheesecake Factory since I was like 5.
2: What?
0: Oh,
2: speak.
0: My gosh.
2: Say something, for God's sake.
5: Their bread is good.
0: The bread is good. They give that to you for free.
5: Yeah, yeah. That's why it's good.
2: The orange chicken. I mean, where can you get Asian and Italian and dessert? Or you can jump continents if you want to.
0: What I order is sacrilegious. I order from the Skinnylicious menu.
2: Oh, why are you there? Get out of here.
0: But those tacos are good, and they're like a good deal.
2: Oh my gosh.
0: All right, anyway.
3: Welcome to Happy Hour Happenings. What happened to you this week?
6: I found out this morning that the guy I'm hooking up with has a girlfriend.
3: How did you find out?
6: He posted this thing on his Snapchat story last night, and I saw it when I woke up at 4 a.m. And then when I looked again this morning, it was all deleted, but I already saved her Instagram and everything.
0: Oh.
5: Caught out.
2: That's
5: caught
2: rough.
5: Out.
2: So now what do you do?
0: You break up with that
2: dude. Do you do anything? I mean, she's not breaking up with him. She was
0: Sophia,
2: hooking up with
0: him. Sophia, what do you say? What do you say? Like, did you think? What did she say after? Was she upset? Was she like, and on to the next?
5: Yeah, on to the next. She brushed it off.
2: I'm saying is like, do you notify anybody or whatever though? Because she was the one that was hooking up.
0: I mean, you send that girl a message, be like, so you know. Also, like, I'm working on that. Or
2: okay.
0: I was.
2: Yes. Wow, that's a way to say it.
3: Welcome to Happy Hour Happenings. What happened to you this week?
7: I had to kick somebody in the shin and in the face at my other job.
3: Why?
7: They got physical. I had to get physical with them back.
3: What do you do for work?
7: I work at a bar.
3: Did they leave?
7: They left. Yeah.
3: Did the cops get called?
7: Not by me.
0: Yeah, not by him. He kicked the dude in the shin.
2: He's like, I was already kicking him.
0: Yeah.
2: Did he say kicked in the shins and then the face?
0: Yeah.
2: Is that what he said?
5: He did. He was very hesitant to tell this story. He was the security guard.
2: Yeah.
5: I was like, you're not going to get fired. They're not going to know it's you. I promise. You tell me.
0: When you have to kick somebody, where do you think it's the optimum place to kick them?
2: Well, the face would work.
5: Yeah.
2: The face would work.
0: But imagine
2: but you'd rather not do that.
0: And you have to have extreme flexibility to kick somebody in the face.
2: I would say that the shin is actually a really effective second choice.
0: I agree.
2: Because it hurts in the shin.
0: It's true.
5: Yeah. And it's convenient.
0: Yeah. great job today, Sophia.
5: Thanks.
2: Thank you. Q102.
8: Good morning in the News Center. I'm David Crowder. Georgia drivers continue to feel the strain of higher fuel costs with elevated pump prices making it more expensive to fill up and stay on budget. The state average currently stands at $4.19 per gallon, which is 10 cents higher than last week, 39 cents higher than last month, and $1.31 higher than this time last year. A woman from Charlotte, North Carolina was booked into the Floyd County Jail on Saturday on felony warrants charging her with identity fraud and theft by taking. According to the warrants, 26-year-old Germani Unique Mahogany Bonner Robinson used the identifying information of an Amerchi woman and the woman's deceased father to access a joint account and take money from it between May and October of last year. She then used the money to make 4 car payments totaling $3,169.32, also using funds to pay for rent and storage unit rental. More news and video online at WRGANews.com. In the News Center, I'm David Crowder.
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8: weather. Well, these mornings have been beautiful, and that's going to be continuing, although it does get slightly milder the next few afternoons, starting to get warmer to hotter for this time of year. I mean, that sun angle is still pretty high, so that sun still feels pretty warm, as it will today. Clear morning, sunny afternoon, 85 in the 50s tonight, near 90 and sunny tomorrow, same thing on Thursday. From the Weather Channel, Ray Stajic.
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0: You've probably noticed that everything costs a lot of money, right?
2: Sure.
0: Groceries, gas, everything, you name it. That's why it's not surprising that over half of Americans have a side gig, an extra way to make cash every single month. And, you know, you always talk about it like, oh, I need a side gig. I need to make some extra money. How am I going to do it? There's a guy that has over 100 different options on his YouTube channel. And some of them, things you've never heard of before. It's coming up next.
2: Q102.

0: Northwest Georgia's number one Q102.
1: Everybody needs some extra cash now more than ever. So what's the side hustle that's actually going to give it to you? Well, you got to talk to the guy that's come up with hundreds of ideas. Nick Loper is the chief side hustler at Side Hustle Nation. You can visit their YouTube page, Side Hustle Nation. 40% of Americans do something to make extra money on the side besides their primary job.
2: No, you're right. And some of the numbers I've seen are even higher than that. And it's one part in response to economic necessity and the rising cost of literally everything. And the other part is almost out of this like proactive spirit to use your free time more effectively, more productively, and say, look, maybe I could or should be doing something to improve my financial livelihood.
3: Nick, Anna says that you've come up with hundreds of ideas on this. How does it work that you put those in play for other individuals, right? Because being an idea man, sexy on the outside, but it doesn't necessarily mean that this was a success.
2: Well, for me, the Side Hustle Show is very much choose your own adventure, right? We'll put out hundreds of different ideas. And early on, my hypothesis was I'll be the guinea pig. I'll go out and test out a bunch of this stuff. And still, to this day, testing out side hustle apps and different services. So I found one recently that paid me to video the aisles at Target. The company that was facilitating this was like getting paid by the brands that wanted to see how they were positioned on the shelves.
1: Wait, Nick, I need to know, how much money do you get paid to go take videos at Target? I could do that every day when I'm there.
3: I think they filled the position.
2: This was through an app called Hetal Retail, H-E-T-A-L. I mean, actively recruiting Target, Walmart, all this stuff. Worked out to be about $20 an hour. I am attracted to the types of side hustles that maybe not today, but maybe someday have the chance to decouple your income earning power from the hours that you put in. There's a lot of plug and play options out there like this Hetal Retail or like DoorDash, Instacart, Uber driving, right? It's pretty straightforward. Everybody can go and do it. And if your goal is to make an extra couple hundred bucks this weekend, like it's probably a viable option, but you almost have to fast forward 2, 3, 4, 5 years, does that make a meaningful change to my bottom line or to my personal profitability? And trying to set up a side hustle or business in such a way that there's some potential to scale. My original side hustle was a comparison shopping site for footwear, where I didn't have to be sitting in front of the computer. If somebody wanted to buy a pair of shoes, they could go do that through the website. So stuff like that, where you're setting it up once and you can get paid over and over again.
3: What is paying me the most money for the shortest amount of time invested?
2: Yeah, we found a recent one. It's called the Amazon Influencer Program, which is a horrible name because you don't really need to be an influencer to do this. Take little product review videos, and I just started with the stuff I had lying around the house. Like, oh, here's my standing desk. You upload these videos to Amazon, and then if somebody watches your video and then buys the product, they sprinkle you a little bit of commission on that. Hey, thanks for helping us make this sale. And I've already started to see some extra commissions. I think yesterday was like $20. It was like, that's fantastic.
3: Wait a minute.
2: And you can upload it.
3: Wait a minute. I mean, I'm ordering from Amazon 5 times a day. Wait, no, so this is something I got to do.
1: I get that ad, but I didn't realize that you could just take the items that you already own, film about it, and then if people watch your videos, you collect a check. That's a whole different ballgame for anybody. That's awesome.
2: Yeah, it's a really easy one. And some of the stuff is never going to sell, but it only took 5 minutes to make this little video. No right. production, no editing, just point the camera at it, start talking about it. And I've had some friends who went really nuts with it. And they would go over to their friend's house and say, oh, can I house sit for you while you're out of town? Meanwhile, they're filming all of the toys and pots and pans and everything and really going crazy with it.
3: That is great. I mean, these are things that everybody has in their house, and your phone is obviously already in your hand.
1: Nick Loper is the chief side hustler at Side Hustle Nation. You can find his YouTube channel with all these incredible ideas to make some extra cash on the side. Thank you so much, Nick. We appreciate it.
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10: Wrapping up the month of September, getting into October with some pretty warm stuff coming in, at least for this time of year. It's been a clear morning and it's very comfortable this afternoon. Sunshine 85. Tonight mainly clear. We'll fall back into the upper 50s. We're doing okay there. In the afternoon on Wednesday, sunshine and 90 degree heat. Thursday, sunny 90. From the Weather Channel, I'm Ray Stajic.
0: Q102.
1: It's always so fascinating. The Ann on Raven Roadshow is back, so we're looking for your submissions. We do this once or twice a year. We have our friend Ryan Breckland from Nest Egg Auctions come on the air with us, and you can submit items that you don't know what they're worth. You don't even know where they came from. Maybe you inherited them, or maybe you saw it at a tag sale, Goodwill. You picked it up, and you're like, I think this is maybe worth something. You could submit it, and Ryan will tell you the provenance behind it,
3: yeah,
1: where it came from, and most importantly, he'll also tell you what it's worth.
3: Yeah, he's a fascinating guy who's got a background in just about everything. He's one of those people that can track things down, so... You'll learn things about items that you think you knew about, even.
1: Yeah, I'm looking at some of the submissions that came in last night.
3: Anything good?
1: It's a vase.
3: The vases and the vases.
1: But this one's got this guy that looks like he's a pilgrim, and it says, "Quarreling dogs come halting home."
3: All right. Well, we'll find out.
1: Yeah, anyway.
3: So Ryan knows some pilgrims.
1: He was once a pilgrim.
3: Right. Yeah.
1: If you have something around the house, this is the week to do it. Get it submitted by Sunday at annonraven.com.
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0: Northwest Georgia's number one, Q102.
1: What do you call your grandmother? Or what did you call your grandma, I guess I should say, too? I guess also I should add, if you are a grandmother, what do your grandkids call you?
0: I think that a lot of people nowadays, they try and design what the kids are going to call them.
1: Well, that's exactly what's happening.
0: I just figure babies do whatever it is they want to do. I called my grandma grandmother.
1: Grandmother?
0: Yeah, a grandmother. I called her grandma, grandmother,
1: So my, you know, my family's from Italy, so we always, it's always nonna, nonno. Always been nonna and nonno. And I'm always interested when I hear other names and other cultures and, you know, what they do.
0: On the Portuguese side, it was vavá and vavá.
1: Yeah. So I'm looking at this, and the reason why this even comes up is because my Instagram algorithm had a couple interesting things happen this week. One, an insane amount of interviews with Judge Judy.
0: Okay.
1: No idea why.
0: Isn't she, she's taking off the show.
1: She must be doing something.
0: Coming off the
1: show. Because I don't know why she's, you know, monopolizing my algorithm. But one of the clips, she talks about what her kids and her grandkids call her.
2: For the children, I'm mom or mother. And the grandchildren, I'm Nana. And none of the great-grandchildren speak yet. So
1: she's Nana. And I was like, they should call her Judge Nana. Wouldn't that make the most sense?
0: I will call her whatever she wants because that yacht is like 300 feet long. I will call her whatever she wants.
1: Then there was this story that kept popping up on my algorithm too about Grumpy Gran 1948. So Grumpy Gran, she's an 78-year-old Scottish grandmother named Kathy Bowie, and she's been named the world's oldest female Fortnite streamer by the Guinness World Records.
0: Okay.
3: I walked into my teenage grandson's bedroom and just saw him playing what I now know, of course, what I play is Fortnite. And that was the very first week that Epic had released it. And it was just really loving.
1: Yeah, I don't know what she's saying, but here's what I do know.
0: Right, it sounded like Fortnite, but okay.
1: Fortnite. Is that her kids and her grandkids call her Grumpy Gran. I'm like, Grumpy Gran.
0: So that's her handle?
1: I want that. That's her handle. Yeah, and that's what her grandkids call her, too.
0: Imagine finding out that your grandmother was one of the first people signing on to do live streams with Fortnite, and then she kept it going and like became like an influencer.
1: Well.
0: I mean, are you happy about that, or are you mad?
1: No, I think you're proud of your grandma.
0: All right.
1: Right? I don't know. Now there's also this big movement because as grandparents are younger, they feel like they don't want to be called nonna or grandma or granny. So some of the modern choices are Mimi, Lola. I don't know any Lolas.
0: I don't know any Lolas.
1: Bubby.
0: Alicia is Gigi.
1: Gigi is at the top of the list. Mm-hmm. Yeah, Bubby, and then Gran.
0: Bubby.
1: Bubby. I don't know if I like that.
0: For grandpas, it's like Papa, Pops, you know.
1: Yeah.
0: Poppy. Yeah.
1: So interesting. One of my best friend, we call her mom Gee. I don't know where it came from. She doesn't know where it came from.
0: Her name doesn't start with a G?
1: No.
0: No.
1: No, her name is Joan. She's a wonderful, lovely woman. I love her very, very much.
0: Yeah.
1: But we call her Gee. I call her Gee, you know, because all the kids call her Gee.
0: Sure.
1: And I think about it. I go, I think some families, you just come up with names on your own.
0: Jaden's doing that thing right now where he's calling everybody by their name. He's very interested in two things right now. What's your name? And what time is it? And if you ask him what time it is, it's always 3 o'clock.
1: That's
0: it doesn't
1: good.
0: Matter what's going on. But yesterday, you know, the kids come to pick him up because on Mondays it's like family dinner night. And he's screaming out the door, let's go, Jordan. Let's go, Jordan. And my son's, of course, is like, I'm not going to respond to that. I won't do that.
1: I don't know. What do you call your grandparents? Or what did your grandparents, if you're a grandparent, what do they call you? 1-800-330-9999. Q102.
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1: Facebook is making me giggle. And on Raven page, we asked, what do you call your grandma? And if you're a grandma, what do your grandkids call you? Angela wrote, I know a little girl that calls her grandmother old lady per grandma's request. She didn't want to compete with all the other nana, nannies, and grandmas out there. She called me old lady. This one I like. Andrea wrote, my son's grandma could not decide what she wanted to be called, so I just started calling her other grandma, and my family turned into OG, and now everyone calls her that. Call me OG.
2: Yeah.
1: That's what I want.
2: Like
1: I want to be OG one day,
2: that's
1: a million
2: funny.
1: Years from now.
2: In my house right now, there is the other grandpa thing, right? Because there's, you know, other grandfathers, obviously, and when you see them, he sees me more often. So he calls me grandpa, but then when we run into each other at the same time, he can't differentiate the fact that the Matchbox cars that he plays with, some were his and others, you know what I mean? Like, I didn't keep my Matchboxes. So he's always like, grandpa, play with your truck. And I'm like, that's other grandpa.
1: Oh.
2: Other grandpa.
1: I like the idea that your grandson thinks you're the same person.
2: Yeah, well, yeah we're all the same.
1: 1-800-330-9999. What do you call your grandparents and why?
2: Q102.

0: Q102.
1: Judge Judy's grandkids call her Nana, and the world's oldest female Fortnite streamer, they call her Grumpy Gran.
2: You know, every family's different, Anna, obviously, so grandparents, they typically have a name. There's the name that you'd prefer your kids will call you, and then there's the name that they all actually just end up calling you.
1: Well, it was always funny, because in my family, everybody is Nonna and Nonno, because I come from an Italian family. Mm. But if you wanted to differentiate the Nonnos, it was Nonno Pellicci, which is the last name, you know?
2: Yeah.
1: And I always thought that was interesting, because it's like, how formal is that? That's like calling your grandfather, like, Mr. Pellicci.
2: Feels like a lot.
1: Yeah.
2: Yeah, it does.
1: I don't know. What did you call your grandparents? And was there a specific nickname and why? 1-800-330-9999.
2: Hi, Beverly. We're not going to call you Beverly.
3: Hi.
2: We want to know what the grandkids call you.
3: They call me Monet.
2: Monet.
1: Oh, are
2: really?
1: You an artist?
3: Yes, apparently.
2: Wait a minute. So they just made it up all of a sudden? It just came from nowhere?
3: Yes. My daughter wanted me to be Mima.
2: Mm-hmm.
3: And one day I pulled up to the house and my 2-year-old grandson said, Monet is here. P.S. He's 16, and I'm now known as Monet.
1: Yep. Are you French?
3: A quarter.
1: Oh, all right. Well, that's good. That counts.
2: I mean, according to Ancestry, right. But her grandson didn't know it when he figured it out.
1: No.
3: Absolutely not. He just wanted Monet.
1: Thanks,
2: that's
1: Beverly.
2: What he could say. Thanks for the call.
1: Hey, Matt, what do you call your grandparents, or do you get called your grandpa or what?
4: So my grandma, I guess the story was when we were all little kids, me and my cousins, we were in the line for McDonald's, and she asked who wanted chicken nuggets and french fries, and we all went, me, me, me, me, me. So we called her Mimi.
1: Mimi makes dreams come true at McDonald's.
2: That would be awesome.
1: Yeah.
2: Honestly.
1: Yeah.
2: Imagine if you could just, every time you ran into somebody, ask for what it is you wanted to eat. That's the great thing about being a grandchild. It's like the rules are so different when you come to your grandparents, right?
1: Yeah. I mean,
2: let's go to Mimi's house because I want McDonald's.
1: You could go to Grandma or Grandpa's house and ask for anything. And 9 times out of 10, they can make it happen.
2: That's right.
1: Yeah.
2: That's right.
5: Yeah. Hi, my name is Emma.
1: Emma, what do you call your grandparents?
5: I call my grandparents Grandpa because he's always grumpy.
2: Oh.
1: Yeah.
2: Well, that's a way to remember it, I guess.
1: Just like this Fortnite streamer. Has he ever played Fortnite?
5: No.
1: Oh.
2: No, right. I'm guessing not.
1: No. Okay. Right.
2: What do you remember your grandparents really playing with you when you were younger, right? Did you play games with them?
1: No. I mean,
2: No?
1: No, of course not. Like my grandmother's full-time job was cleaning. She was Italian. That's all she would do was just clean the house. I would just walk by her and she would just be pledging the floors. Our floors were so slippery because she would pledge the floors that we could put on our socks and literally ice skate. That's what me and my cousins would do all the time.
2: So my grandmother used to play games with me all the time. So we would play. She taught me how to play checkers. She started playing me, teaching me how to play chess. She taught me how to play croquet?
1: Yeah,
2: or crochet. I never know how to pronounce it right. But, you know, the thing with the stick and the gates in the backyard. And I was a beast at that.
1: My grandfather, we played a lot of cards. We played Scopa, which is an Italian game, and he was a cheater. Known cheater.
2: Wow.
1: Even with us when we were 4. 1-800-330-9999. What did you call your grandparents, and how did you come up with that name? Q102.
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11: 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From
12: weather. Well, these mornings have been beautiful, and that's going to be continuing, although it does get slightly milder. The next few afternoons, starting to get warmer to hotter for this time of year. I mean, that sun angle is still pretty high, so that sun still feels pretty warm, as it will today. Clear morning, sunny afternoon, 85 in the 50s tonight, near 90 and sunny tomorrow, same thing on Thursday. From the Weather Channel, Ray Stajic.
2: Northwest Georgia's number one, Q102.
1: What do you call your grandparents? Like, was it grandma and grandpa, like traditional, or did they come up with something new? There's a Fortnite streamer. She's the oldest Fortnite streamer on record. She's 78 years old. She broke a Guinness World Record. They call her Grumpy Gran. She loves it. Grumpy Gran.
2: Yeah,
1: Grumpy Gran.
2: It's always funny to me when I run into somebody like a grandparent or whatever that knows more about a kid's game than I do,
1: mm-hmm.
2: or the kids around her.
1: Yeah.
2: Yeah.
1: I'm looking at our Facebook. It's really interesting how many different names there are. Jeremy called his grandma Hammy. Hammy.
2: All right.
1: Nadine said Omi. Interesting.
2: Okay.
1: Huh. Diane wrote her grandson calls her Bella. You
2: well, that's very
1: that.
2: Sweet.
1: Yeah,
2: that's
1: nice. But you guided that.
2: You're I was like, going to say, somebody taught
1: me Bella.
2: Him.
1: Call me.
2: You said that over and over again for a month, right?
1: 1-800-330-9999. What did you call your grandparents? And how did they come up with that name?
2: Making them sound it out. Yeah. Q102.

0: You're listening to Q102.
1: What do you call your grandparents? What was their name? Was it the traditional grandma, grandpa? Was it a cultural thing like I called my grandparents? No. There is a Scottish grandmother just been named the world's oldest female Fortnite streamer. And they call her Grumpy Gran. Grumpy Gran, 1948. That's her handle.
2: My grandmother, Martha, I called grandmother or grandma or whatever. But you know something?
1: Yeah.
2: Now that I think about it, I probably didn't know my Portuguese grandparents' actual names until I was like 20-something because we always called them Vava and Vava. Rest in peace, Manuel and Mary.
1: We always knew because every single one of us was named after them.
2: Right.
1: So... Anna, and five of my cousins are also named Anna after my grandmother.
2: Yeah, that's well, funny.
1: It's Anna Maria, actually. What do you call your grandparents, and why? How did that happen? How did they get that name? 1-800-330-9999. Brian?
3: Well, I am a grandparent. My wife and I were grandparents when we were 48. We were kind of young, and she didn't really want to be called grandma. She's like... young, good-looking grandma. So
1: I get it.
3: She wound up being called Lolo, and I am called Popo, and I'm a cop. So that makes sense, right?
1: I like that.
2: Right, the fuzz. Popo. You know what? I mean, as a young grandfather myself, too, it's awesome. And how many times are you at the playground and they're like, oh, I thought they were yours. And you're like, nope, they're not.
3: Yeah, it's great. Yeah, rolling around on the floor. It's all fun.
1: One quick question. When people call you Popo, not your grandchild, but like regular people are like, oh, Popo.
2: Yeah,
1: Popo's
2: are you mad
1: coming.
2: About that?
1: Is that upsetting or is that fine?
3: No, I think it's funny.
1: Okay.
2: Good.
1: Good to know.
3: Yeah, not upsetting.
1: How about 5-0? Is that fine?
2: When they yell it out when he walks up to the house?
3: Sounds like the 90s version of the cops are here.
1: Well, now you've dated me.
2: Well, we were all that old.
1: Yes,
2: so
1: exactly.
2: Let's not act like you weren't there. Thanks for the call, man. Have a great day. Hi, Ann Raven. Who's this? All of a sudden, he's like, dude, that's forever. Hi, Madeline. What do your grandkids call you?
4: My grandson calls me Yaya.
2: Yaya.
1: Yaya's cool.
2: Yeah, that's fun. Is cool. Where does it come from?
4: I always wanted abuela or mama, but he always kept calling me Yaya.
2: Yeah, so you'll respond to it. You'll
4: Anna,
2: pick him up.
4: Hi.
1: Hi.
4: This is Madeline, the one that gave you the Beanie Babies.
1: Oh, thank you so much. I appreciate it.
2: Ironically, the Beanie Babies are missing lately. We've been looking for them.
1: Somebody stole our Beanie Babies.
2: No, don't say that. You're going to upset her. They're somewhere in this building. We are going to find them.
1: We're going to find them. They're somewhere here. All of a sudden, they got moved when they cleaned out our studio, and we're trying to figure out where they are. But yeah, thank you for the call. Yaya is great, but you don't want to be called Yo-Yo. That gets a little bit weird,
2: you
1: right?
2: Think?
1: Yeah.
2: You think?
4: Yeah, and everybody laughs when he calls me that. Everybody laughs.
2: It's unique. It's cute.
4: It's different.
2: Thanks for the call, Madeline. Have a great day.
1: Bye.
2: David, what do you call your grandparents?
5: My grandfather was called Abba. That's what my mother called him. That meant father in Hebrew. And if my mother was going to call him Abba, we were going to call him Abba. So he was Abba, and my grandmother was Ima.
1: Mm. Abba and Ima.
2: Okay.
1: That's beautiful.
2: Yeah, I like those ones. Yep.
1: Also, you said Abba. All I kept thinking was Abba. Mm-hmm. And then I was thinking about the soundtrack to Mamma Mia, of course.
2: I was thinking of how awkward it would be if his grandfather looked like one of the members of Abba.
1: Right.
2: Yeah.
1: Well, definitely probably the gentleman,
2: because they
1: not
2: aged
1: the women.
2: Well. Where were they from? Sweden? Switzerland?
1: Yeah, right? Sweden or Switzerland?
2: I mean, whatever. All of their skin was magnificent.
1: Yeah.
2: They look great.
1: They're good-looking people.
2: Yeah.
5: I will never think of my grandparents the same again. Thank you.
1: Right. Sweden. Yeah, those Swedish people.
2: Sweden, those Swedish people, huh? Wow, good looking. Real taunt skin. Mm-hmm. Grandpa, you're so Abba-ish. Q102.
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11: All of a sudden, it sounds like your children are speaking a different language in the back seat, and you realize, no, they're not learning Cantonese in school. That's just new slang words that you're too old to know now.
10: I feel like I'm actually picking up on some of this stuff finally once again. I used to be really good at this. And then I got really bad at it. But I think I'm better now.
11: You know, they always say it's like the middle school kids that start all the new slang. But I even realized my daughter is in third grade right now. Mm-hmm. She'll say things and I have to, and I smile and I laugh. And then I have to go home and Google what she's talking
10: about. Look it up.
11: Right, exactly. Right. I bet you know less than you think you do. We're gonna say all the newest slang terms.
10: That's pretty much the way you feel about everything I speak about.
11: There's seven new slang terms. Let's see how many you actually know. It's coming up next.
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0: Northwest Georgia's number one Q102.
1: Raven for the past, Sophia for the new. One born to clash, one born to move. Generation wars, let it begin. Raven versus Sophia, who takes the win?
0: It's Generation Wars. What are all those new slang words that your tweens are using that sound like a foreign language? How many do you actually know? Today, Raven is representing Generation X. Producer Sophia is representing Generation Z. Seven new slang words that the Alpha generation is using. Who can get the most right? Raven, you are the dog toy squeaky noise.
2: That's
0: to buzz
2: right.
0: In. And Sophia, you are the bell. All right. Word number one.
2: Mm-hmm.
0: I can't do Nathan. Go ahead, Raven.
2: I can't do nothing.
3: I can't do Nathan. It comes from this Fortnite video. I can't do Nathan. And they used it anytime that they didn't want to do something. I was like, well, can you do that? I can't do Nathan.
0: That's right. I'll
2: take
0: that.
2: Thank you very much. Look at me.
0: Wow, that was really well done.
2: Crushing it.
0: All right, next word. Lapis. Lapis.
2: Lapis.
0: Go ahead, Raven.
2: Lapis is like, this is my thing. Like, this is, I've got it right here.
0: Sophia, do you want to argue that? Because that is incorrect.
4: I couldn't even make a guess if I wanted to.
0: Okay.
3: Lapis is still going strong. Kai Sanat, he missaid something about Minecraft. Lapis.
0: So Lapis.
2: What?
0: Is in Minecraft, there is a, I guess, some kind of mining stone that they call, it's L-A-P-I-Z. But the guy said it wrong and said Lapis.
2: Uh-huh.
0: And he thought it meant like drama free.
2: Yeah.
0: Or like. I'm living La Peace.
2: Yeah.
0: So now everybody just says La Peace.
2: La Peace.
0: La
2: okay.
0: Peace. Okay. That's cool. All right. Nobody gets the point for that one.
2: Yeah. All right. Next.
0: Funky A. Raven.
2: It's funky as, you know, it's funky like or funky as.
0: Sophia.
2: Funky, funky, funky. AF.
0: That's no. What I said. You're both wrong.
2: What?
3: Funky eh. Amy will meet in the bar. We'll drive a funky eh. That's another Fortnite video that went viral.
0: It's a Fortnite video that went viral. The kid was singing the Janet Jackson song. Maybe we'll meet at a bar. He'll drive a funky car. But the kid
2: what?
0: Said, he'll drive a funky eh.
4: What?
0: And now everybody what? Just says funky eh.
2: Are you playing Fortnite? What's happening?
4: And Minecraft.
0: Right, well,
2: right, right.
0: Said, this is Generation
2: right,
0: Alpha.
2: Next.
0: That's exactly what Generation Alpha is doing.
4: Oh, wow.
0: Verity. All right, go ahead, Sophia.
2: Okay, go.
4: Like bad? Is it like bad, scary?
0: Incorrect.
2: Is it like Sexy Dirty Time, like that movie that's coming out of the
0: no.
2: same name?
0: No.
2: No? Okay.
3: And sorry. Then Verity meme is still really strong right now. It's me, Verity, Verity. They're talking about Verity all the time.
0: And that means truth or real. Keeping it true or keeping it real. All right, I've got two
2: These
0: more.
2: Words are dumb.
0: Well, these are what they're saying,
2: all
0: Raven.
2: Right, these all words right. are dumb.
0: This one you guys should know. It's been around a long time. LARPing. Okay. LARPing. Yes, Sophia.
4: When you like fake do something for clout. Right?
5: Today, if someone says you're LARPing, they aren't calling you a nerd. They're calling you a liar. It's the new term for just making stuff up for clout.
0: Yep, that's exactly
2: okay.
0: right.
2: Yeah. Wow, look
4: yeah.
2: at you.
4: Yeah, I like right. to LARP sometimes.
0: Yeah.
2: Do you?
0: I'm a known LARPer.
2: Wow, okay.
0: One last one.
2: All right, last one. Here
0: and
2: we go.
0: Sophia, if you don't hit that thing so fast.
4: Okay.
0: Because this says a lot in my house. Chud. Yes, go ahead, Sophia.
4: It's like big and ugly.
0: Okay, yes, you are correct.
2: Mm.
0: And there's a whole background behind it.
3: Chud. The very beginning of Chud goes back to a film in 1984 called Chud, and Chud was an acronym that stood for Cannibalistic Humanoid Underground Dweller.
0: Yes.
3: This term was then adopted by different political groups and used to poke fun at the opposing political party using memes and online forums, specifically referring to them as fat losers who live in their mother's basement.
0: Correct. Yes.
2: Producer Justin was mouthing this the entire time
0: Chud?
2: From the second room.
3: Now that meaning of being a fat loser that lives in your mother's basement
0: yes.
3: has been taken offline and now is just being used to refer to somebody as a loser.
0: You're yeah. Chud.
2: Okay.
0: Yes. Well, like congratulations. It. You guys both failed today.
4: We're both Chuds. Failed.
2: Thank
0: You're
2: you.
0: Both Chuds. Yeah.
2: Q102.
6: Good morning in the News Center. I'm David Crowder. A North Rome man is facing multiple charges following his arrest over the weekend. According to Floyd County jail records, 57-year-old Robert Vernon Lofton went to a woman's apartment on North Avenue and pushed the victim inside and onto a couch. The woman had an active protection order against Lofton, who was reluctant to being searched by law enforcement. Once at the jail, he was found with suspected methamphetamine, fentanyl, phenermine, gabapentin, and marijuana. Lofton is charged with aggravated stalking, drinking, simple battery, possession of meth, possession of fentanyl, possession of drugs past the guard line at the jail, and a probation violation. A Garden Lakes man was jailed over the weekend on a second-degree burglary charge. According to Floyd County Jail records, 62-year-old Brian Russell Powell entered and remained inside a commercial building at 2411 Garden Lakes Boulevard with the intent to commit a felony. Once at the jail, Powell was found with suspected methamphetamine in his pocket. More news and video online at WRGANews.com. In the News Center, I'm David Crowder.
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6: weather. Wrapping up the month of September, getting into October, but some pretty warm stuff coming in, at least for this time of year. It's been a clear morning and it's very comfortable. This afternoon, sunshine 85. Tonight, mainly clear. We'll fall back into the upper 50s. So we're doing okay there. In the afternoon on Wednesday, sunshine and 90-degree heat. Thursday, sunny 90. From the Weather Channel, I'm Ray Stajic.

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1: The killer of dreams. What if that was exactly what your husband was? 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You're going to get the whole story, then you'll decide who's right. Couples Court is coming up next.
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0: Northwest Georgia's number one Q102.
1: One couple.
2: It makes me furious. I don't get it.
3: This is what she wants to do.
1: One problem.
3: My daughter wants to do a spa weekend for her 16th birthday.
2: And I'm being deprived of going there because I'm a guy?
1: You decide the outcome.
4: All right, Gabby, you got to be happy to hear that, right?
3: Yeah, I mean, we can have a family dinner when we get back in town.
1: It's Couples Court on the Anna and Raven Show.
4: Everyday couple joins us. They let us know what their disagreement is about. And then it's up for you to decide who's right. Ashley and Jeff. Ashley, let's start with you. What's going on?
5: I am just feeling a little unsupported right now. I want to quit my job and start my lifestyle health business. I took a class on leadership. It was like a 6-week course. It was a whole thing, got a certification, and there was a whole health coaching aspect of it. I know I can make this business successful. Like, I can push it on social media and really make it a source of sustainable income for me. But my husband does not think that I should quit my job.
4: Why not?
5: Mainly because of, like, insurance and benefits and stuff like that. He basically works for himself, so he doesn't get all of those benefits.
0: Those are pretty viable things to bring up here. Just a question. Why don't you start this now while you're still working?
5: The problem is I tried to kind of launch it while I still had my regular 9-to-5, and for it to be really successful and to be able to provide for us, I need to have more of that time back. I'm not having enough time between my 9-to-5 to really, like, launch this thing, like, full send on it.
0: Jeff, what do you think?
6: I mean, I do work for myself, but we do have a pretty good business, okay? So there's landscaping, snow removal, but, of course, there's no benefits. In the course that Ash took, 6-week course, that wasn't a free course. You know, we had to shell out some money for it. But, you know, with her working full-time, it really wasn't a hit on our accounts. I just worry so much about accidents and stuff like that and medical emergencies. There's never a plan for that. The cost that you can accrue with that is just ridiculous. I mean, like, Robert and Kelsey, friends of ours, he went, you know, he slipped his disc with his back, had to go into surgery. They don't have health insurance, and they're out $65,000. They're still paying on that. And
0: if you had surgery, you had a need for surgery all of a sudden and you didn't have insurance, that would be a big deal. But, I mean, you can't plan for a bad day that's not really arrived yet at this point. So, Ashley, you do walk away from those benefits. How much money do you have set aside for the business? Do you guys have a nest egg here, or is it a situation where you're, you know, I'm going to make a go of it now, and I've got to start making money as soon as possible?
5: I have a little bit of money set aside. We have been able to save, even just for, like, those couple months before it really, really takes off and it really starts being, you know, really, really productive.
4: But you're
0: fine. It's a really rosy way to see things.
4: I listened to this finance guy. He said for every relationship, you need to have one that's the steady and one that's the dreamer. And I get it, Ashley. You're kind of the dreamer right now. And the problem, Jeff, is that the roles are about to be reversed. And that's not something you do. But I can understand why that could be
0: terrifying.
4: Scary.
0: I mean, what's a small buffer when you're talking about launching your own business that happens to be a wellness brand? Because Martha Stewart would tell you that there's a whole lot of people trying that that
4: 100%,
0: are going nowhere.
4: Absolutely.
0: You know what I mean? And I'm not here to be a crusher of dreams.
4: Yes.
0: I'm just here to make sure you have a house.
6: I was the dreamer. I played the dreamer role, like with the landscaping business.
0: Yeah, you did it before, and now it's
6: done
0: flipping.
6: Well.
0: Yeah, you make a good point.
4: It's not always fair.
0: Well, that's true.
4: You know?
0: Right.
4: Yeah.
0: You got to eat.
4: Right. If it means that they're going to be losing their insurance so she could chase this dream and launch this company that she wants to do they take the chance?
0: And under consideration, she did it for him. So does he do it for her? 1-800-330-9999. Whose side are you on? It's the Couples Court with Anna and Raven. Q102.
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11: 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From
12: weather. Well, these mornings have been beautiful, and that's going to be continuing, although it does get slightly milder. The next few afternoons starting to get warmer to hotter for this time of year. And that sun angle is still pretty high, so that sun still feels pretty warm as it will today. Clear morning, sunny afternoon, 85 in the 50s tonight, near 90 and sunny tomorrow. Same thing on Thursday. From the Weather Channel, Ray Stajic.
4: Q102. Crusher of dreams. That's what he is. He's a crusher of dreams. I see both sides. Being a grown-up stinks.
0: Yeah. Making practical decisions, you know, giving the counter point of view to things, it's never really easy, right? But what are you going to do? I mean, when you're talking about how you're going to pay your bills.
4: Right. So Ashley and Jeff, so they've been married. And Jeff is, he's like an independent contractor. He makes his own money. He doesn't have insurance or anything like that. Their insurance is through Ashley's job. She has a corporate job.
0: Mm-hmm.
4: And she has taken an online health wellness coach kind of
0: leadership thing where it's, yeah.
4: But she needs to dedicate more time to create the business and grow the business. She wants to leave her job to do just that. She's passionate about it. She's always wanted to do this. She knows how to do it now. Problem is she doesn't have enough time because she's got to go to that pesky office job every single day.
0: Yeah, I mean, is that the problem, or is the problem that there's already 1,000 of these companies out there that are doing this from celebrities? I don't know. Jeff is worried about it.
4: Jeff says you can't leave your job and leave your benefits so that you can go do this without knowing if it's going to succeed first. What do you do? Whose side are you on? 1-800-330-9999. Jackie.
13: I get what she's saying, and I think it's good to take a leap and, you know, take a risk. But at the same time, he's right. It's a risky situation on both ends, and I think they need to have a set income for her at least, just to make sure. You never know what's going to happen. So I say his side.
0: You know what? I understand where she's excited. Thanks, Jackie. Where, you know, she's got a business, and she thinks in her mind this thing is going to sail. It's going to do awesome. And, you know, Anna, you got to have an attitude that says, I'm a winner, and I'm going to win with this. But sometimes you hear a business idea and you're just like, nah, that's too easy. It's too good to be true. Like, well, where's the aha moment, right?
4: It's not even about the aha moment. It has to do with the fact logistically, like there's no health insurance if you leave your job. I can understand needing more time to pursue your passions, and that's what she's asking for. And there's also the YOLO mentality where now or never,
0: right.
4: Do it or you don't know.
0: I'm going to be Bezos. Let's go.
4: What do you do? Do you quit your job to pursue your passion, even though that's the financial stability and insurance in your family? 1-800-330-9999. It's a couple's court. Q102.

0: Q102.
1: You just want to chase your dreams. That's all she wants to do is chase her dreams. Ashley and Jeff have been married for a long time. And Jeff is an independent contractor. He makes his own money, but doesn't have the insurance and the benefits that go along with it. Ashley's always been the steady. She's got that office job where she gets the benefits and the insurance. And the problem is that she has taken this online health wellness course. She's ready to start her own business, and she doesn't have the time to devote to it like she really wants to. So she wants to quit that job that gives them security to go pursue her passions. And her husband said, hold up, right. Wait a minute.
0: Well, I mean, you got one entrepreneur in the house, and you've seen that business model, and now you want to employ that to your own business dreams, right? And I get that. Jeff's like, he's done his whole landscaping thing, and it's successful. But Ashley is, as you said, the steady, and Ashley says, I want to go after my thing. And can you do them both at the same time without putting yourself in jeopardy?
1: Jeff says no. What do you think? What do you do in this situation? 1-800-330-9999. Dylan.
2: I'm on her side because, coincidentally enough, my fiance did the exact same thing. She took a health and wellness course, got a certification, and I know at some point she's going to want to take a leap and do it. I say take a little further look into it. A lot of jobs offer benefits even at part-time, so like maybe she can just reduce her hours and, you know, they can make it work.
1: I remember,
2: you know,
1: when
2: I don't think she needs to stop her dream.
1: Dylan, I remember when I used to sell real estate, a lot of the real estate agents used to work at Starbucks because Starbucks would give benefits if you worked part-time. So they would get up at 5 o'clock in the morning, go serve coffee, and then go sell houses.
0: No kidding.
1: Yep.
0: Melissa, what do you think? Whose side are you on today?
3: I'm on the hubby side, honestly. I just feel like it's a scary world out there economically. While I do want him to be supportive, I do understand how scary it can be. And you know, coming winter, his seasonal job might, you know, be a little lower. Nobody's landscaping come winter months, and what if we don't get snow? And there's a lot to consider.
0: Yeah.
3: But I do want him to be supportive. Is there a way that she can do, you know, her weekends to focus on creating her dream?
0: There's an old saying, Anna, is that a bird in the hand is better than two in the bush. I'm not sure what it means.
1: No idea.
0: I don't know how much value birds have. Right. Apparently, they had more back then when they were doing sayings.
1: Drew, whose side are you on?
4: I'm kind of in the middle, if that's possible. I'm somewhat of a dreamer, but I also know what can happen. I'm in the landscape business myself, and all it takes is one little injury. So is there a happy medium where they can both reel in their spending and come up with 6 months of money for health insurance and give her the option of doing what she needs to do or wants to do?
5: The verdict is in. Jury foreman, what are the results?
1: Jeff, our audience agreed with you today. It's not fair, Ashley. Like, no one is disagreeing. But they also say that if you're the one that has the steady benefits, and that's the way it is, especially something that's volatile like this, going into a health influencer industry, maybe stepping back and trying to do it part-time to see if you can actually make money is the way to go when you start.
6: Yeah, I mean, I get it. I know that there's definitely, you know, financial risks involved. And I just, yeah, I'm just hoping that maybe I can scale back some of my involvement at my 9-to-5 maybe and cut out some extra time to really launch this dream that I have.
0: Yeah, it's a lot of coffee. Early on, right? It's a lot of coffee. It's a lack of sleep.
6: A lot of energy drink.
0: But think about every success story you've ever heard. It had a similar beginning. You have to start somewhere. Yeah. I wish you luck.
6: Alrighty. Thank you so much. Yeah, you make a good point.
0: Jeff, I'm in the audience. Here's where you're at. You got to feel better.
7: Yeah. I mean, I do feel that there are some people that empathize with me. And, you know, I just want the best.
0: Good luck, guys.
1: All right, if you have a problem too, send an email.
6: Thanks so much.
1: couplescourt@annonraven.com.
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1: What do you think is the most dangerous piece of playground equipment when you take your kids, or even at recess when they're at school?
2: To be fair, I injured myself on just about everything that used to be on the playground when I was younger. I think that they're safer now, but there's still plenty of things fraught with danger.
1: I've had an issue with monkey bars my entire life. My family, the women in my family, been doomed because we do not have the upper body strength to do the monkey bars. But I have my little one.
2: Continue to purvey this terrible story about you and your family. You can do this.
1: Dakota, my little one, she is what the doctors like to call spirited and strong-willed.
2: Crazy.
1: And she has decided. She's not crazy. She's
2: wild.
1: Wild.
2: Yep.
1: Yes.
2: Can't be tamed.
1: And I have told her, I go, you can't give up, baby. You can't give up. Even though in my mind, I'm like, just give up.
2: Right, right.
1: Your sister can't do this. I can't do this. None of us have been able to
2: do it. Your grandmother couldn't do it.
1: We don't have it.
2: Nobody can do it.
1: We don't have the upper body strength. We've been deemed. Our genes are doomed. And she
2: it's ridiculous.
1: Will not stop. And I've talked about this at length in the past. And then she came home the other day.
0: Mm-hmm. What happened again?
3: The monkey bars hurt me.
0: What happened on the monkey bars this time?
3: They just, like, gave me a cut. Wow.
0: Your hands are torn open.
3: I know. It's, like, so weird.
1: It's so weird.
2: This is crazy that you have talked about this so much and made her feel like this is insurmountable. That, according to her language, it's like the monkey bars attacked her.
1: No.
2: They hurt me.
1: Well, she tried so hard, and her hands came home with the blisters. Like, there were ripped
2: open. So she really went at it for a while.
1: She's been, she has dedicated her life to conquering the monkey bars, and I'm proud of her.
0: Didn't you fall off twice last week?
3: Yeah, but that's probably not the case.
0: What does that mean, not the case?
3: Like, not

0: what happened.
1: Oh.
0: Because, yes, I did kind of fall off a million times.
1: Yeah.
0: But not today.
2: No, today you just ripped open your hands.
0: Well, I didn't fall off like how I did last time. Last 100 times.
3: The last 100 times she fell off. Last time she ended up in the nurse's office because she fell so hard on her side. And that's what I'm concerned about. It's like she's going to break an arm.
1: Do you think that, you know, Simone Biles never fell? All right. Do you think that Venus never scraped her knee? Serena never scraped her elbow? People fall.
2: Can you make it all the way across by yourself? Have you done it yet?
0: I only done it on kind of monkey bar.
2: Yes or no?
0: Yes.
2: Yes or no, for real?
0: Well, not yet.
1: You need to stop telling her she can't do this.
3: No, I want her to keep going, but every time she comes, like, the bruise on her leg was so big. I'm like, they're going to call authorities
1: on
3: me.
1: Right, you're going to get in trouble.
3: I looked at her hands. Like, she couldn't go to dance and do gymnastics and stuff because her hands were so ripped open from the monkey bars.
1: Someday, like, though, she's going to cross those, and your family will forever be changed. All right? And her daughter someday will be able to do this no problem.
3: I hope so. I hope you're right, but I don't know when that day will come. When it comes, we're going to have a celebration. But in the meantime, what do you think is the most dangerous apparatus at the playground? Is it the monkey bars? What's your story? What do you think it is? 1-800-330-9999. Q102.
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15: Wrapping up the month of September, getting into October, but some pretty warm stuff coming in, at least for this time of year. It's been a clear morning and it's very comfortable. This afternoon, sunshine 85. Tonight, mainly clear. We'll fall back into the upper 50s. We're doing okay there. In the afternoon on Wednesday, sunshine and 90 degree heat. Thursday, sunny 90. From the Weather Channel, I'm Ray Stajic.
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3: The thing about the playground is that it can be a very dangerous place.
1: Sure.
3: Yes, my daughter is desperately trying to make it across the monkey bars. She comes home with a new injury every single day.
1: Everybody needs a quest.
3: Her hands were ripped open with blisters. She fell on her side the other day, had to go to the nurse's office. I'm trying to decide, are the monkey bars the most dangerous? What do you think? Oh, look, I'm looking at the text line. Robin said, my daughter broke her arm on the monkey bars at school.
1: Yeah.
3: I'm not surprised. Yep.
1: We used to have, at the playground at the place where I grew up, we had the metal slide. I mean, this is years ago, right? So we had all the typical stuff with the metal slide, the chain swings. Getting your finger caught in one of those, like pinched in that, is always very painful.
3: I wonder if they still have those.
1: Instant blood blister.
3: Yeah.
1: But remember the metal things that you would sit on, and it was on a big spring, and you would go back and forth? Ours were like worn in. You could get that thing wailing. And if your hand slipped, boom, you were busting your lip on the front of that thing.
3: Yep. 1-800-330-9999. What do you think is the most dangerous piece of equipment on a playground?
1: Q102.

0: Northwest Georgia's number one Q102.
1: What happened again?
2: The monkey bars hurt me.
1: Yeah, what happened on the monkey bars this time?
2: They just, like, gave me a cut.
1: Your hands are torn open.
2: I know. It's, like, so weird.
0: So weird.
3: I mean, monkey bars don't bite people, all right? You get on the monkey bars, you apply yourself, and it either works out or it didn't. It hasn't yet. But she's on her pathway.
0: Dakota is going to be 8 soon, and she has not mastered the monkey bars, mostly because my family, all the women in my family, have been cursed with the lack of upper body strength to be able to do the monkey bars.
3: It's a terrible affliction that you believe is processed in your genomes and your DNA.
0: Correct. And every day she comes home from school.

0: But with the new injury, she's fallen off. She's got bruises. And she came home with the biggest blisters. Her hands were ripped open. That's how hard she's holding on for dear life to make it across.
1: If you want something bad enough, Anna, you're willing to put in the blood, sweat, and tears and time.
0: I'm trying to figure out, are the monkey bars the most dangerous piece of

0: bad enough, Anna, you're willing to put in the blood, sweat, and tears and time.
1: I'm trying to figure out, are the monkey bars the most dangerous piece of equipment on the playground? What else is also very dangerous? 1-800-330-9999.
2: Let's talk about seesaws, because you need two kids who are equally balanced. If one thing goes wrong, one kid goes flying, one kid falls off the seesaw. There's no way to hold yourself in. I think it's an actual nightmare. I don't know why people go on it or allow their children on it, for that matter.
1: When I was younger, I was a very heavy child. And I remember having to get on the seesaw, and it would take two of the skinny girls to get on one side to be able to seesaw with me on the other side. And I remember like how that stuck with me was that after the beginning, I didn't go on the seesaw anymore because I got it. You had to, like, all the kids had to like line up to get on the other side.
0: They are, you know, sneaky dangerous. They got rid of those in a lot of playgrounds too. I feel like you don't see them as much as you used to.
1: Good.
0: Yeah, but you're talking about for self-esteem.
1: Yes.
0: Not people losing, you know, an eye socket, an eye orbital bone.
1: Still sad and dangerous.
0: Yeah, I guess so.
1: Chris, what toy or playground item is just unnecessarily dangerous for kids?
3: Oh my gosh, these slides that are on the playgrounds now, like, they are really hot. It's plastic, too. You would think that it wouldn't absorb the heat like those metal ones we were on when we were kids. But they're really super high, and every kid wants to climb around the slide or climb up the slide.
1: Oh, climbing up the
0: jams.
1: Yeah. They want to climb up from the bottom.
0: Yeah.
1: It's every man for himself on the playground.
0: You know, you're right, man. I mean, the metal ones used to be the real danger, and they were fast. The metal ones you think of as faster, but they're steeper now. And there's always, like, the playgrounds around my house, they always have, like, three slides attached to the first thing. And there's, like, a lower one, and there's a middle one, and then there's a top one.
1: Yep.
0: And the middle one is hairy for me, all right? When I go up to the top, no, my knees are shaking. Like, it's a lot.
1: There's a playground in my town where I made a video about it because I couldn't even believe that it was a real slide. The thing has to be like a 90-degree slant. It is so high, and it goes straight down.
0: Yeah.
1: And it's the most intimidating thing, and I was like...
0: It's like going to a water park.
1: Oh, my gosh.
0: It's crazy.
1: And they shoot out.
0: And there's no supervision whatsoever. Yeah. So, like, you know, literally a toddler can roll right up on that thing and be like, yep, today's the day.
1: It shoots them out like a bullet. It comes right. They come flying out, and it's covered. It's like one of those tubes. So, like, you don't even know. All of a sudden, you see them up there.
0: Right.
1: And the next thing you know,
0: there's no warning.
1: They just fly out 14 feet at the end of the slide.
0: It's like a potato gun with a four-year-old attached to it.
1: Yep.
0: Yeah.
3: It's dangerous. And it's also really, like, tight up there.
0: Like,
3: for me to go up there and help my kids, and like I can't fit up there, so you kind of just have to let them do what they're gonna do.
0: That's right. That's right. I have been stuck in one of those slides. Yep. Don't do it. You're taking your life in your hands.
1: Q102.
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0: Money.
1: I want to give it to you. 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
1: Can't beat Raven.
2: $1,300 is a jackpot for today's Can't Beat Raven. Kathy, ready to play?
3: Yes, I am.
2: All right, can you please ask Raven to leave the room?
3: Raven, please leave the room.
0: You got it. Good luck. Here we go. $1,300.
2: Okay, let's do it. So, Kathy, Raven is walking out of here. That door is going to close. When it does, he won't be able to hear us. I'm going to ask you 5 pop culture questions. You have 3 seconds to answer each one. I'll bring him back in. He gets the same questions, Kathy. Whoever gets the most right wins. Ties go to Raven, okay?
3: Sure.
2: Let's do it. Remember, if you're not sure, just guess. Got it?
3: Okay.
2: Number one, Breaking Bad is the number one show of the 21st century, according to a poll by the New York Times. What subject does Walter White teach?
3: Chemistry.
2: Number two, the final Dolly Parton recording is actually a duet with Bono on the new upcoming U2 album, and the song is called Torn. What country is Bono from?
3: Ireland.
2: Number three, Kelly Osbourne has cut her sister Amy out of her life. The fight famously began 2 decades ago when Amy opted out of appearing alongside the rest of the family on which MTV reality show?
3: The Ozzy Family?
2: Number four, Robert De Niro is in talks to play former Los Angeles Dodgers manager Tommy Lasorda in Tommy and Me. Playing sports figures is familiar for Robert De Niro. Playing middleweight boxing champion Jake LaMotta in what 1980 Martin Scorsese movie?
3: Bulldog?
2: Number five, the movie Verity starring Anne Hathaway is out on Friday. It's a book talk favorite. What author also wrote It Ends With Us that wrote Verity?
3: Stephen King?
2: Let me bring Raven back in.
3: Oh, Lord.
2: All right, 2 out of 5 for Kathy.
0: All right, not great. Let's see how I do. Maybe they're really tough.
2: Number one, Breaking Bad is the number one show of the 21st century, according to a poll by the New York Times.
0: I mean, it's good. I don't know if it's that good, but okay.
2: I refuse to watch it. I'm like, it's over. Everyone always references it, and I'm like, I'm not doing it.
0: I'll tell you, I never watched it until it was over, and I think that was the best way to watch it because it does have some shows that just lag.
2: What subject does Walter White teach?
0: He's a chemistry teacher.
2: Yes. Number two, the final Dolly Parton recording is actually a duet with Bono on the new upcoming U2 album.
0: Okay.
2: And the song is called Torn. What country is Bono from?
0: It's from Ireland.
2: Yes. Number three, Kelly Osbourne has cut her sister Amy out of her life. The fight famously began 2 decades ago when Amy opted out of appearing alongside the rest of the family on which MTV reality show?
0: That'd be the Osbournes. I'm not a big Kelly Osbourne fan, but I think she's right.
2: Well, I mean, she didn't want to be part of it.
0: No, it's more than that. It's more than that.
2: Number four, Robert De Niro is in talks to play former Los Angeles Dodgers manager Tommy Lasorda in Tommy and Me.
0: Okay, well, it kind of looks like him.
2: Playing sports figures was nothing new to Robert De Niro. He played middleweight boxing champion Jake LaMotta, or LaMotta? LaMotta?
0: LaMotta.
2: And LaMotta in what 1980 Martin Scorsese movie?
0: Raging Bull.
2: Yes. Number five, the movie Verity starring Anne Hathaway is out on Friday. It's a book talk favorite. What author who also wrote It Ends With Us wrote Verity?
0: Is it Colleen Hoover?
2: Yes.
0: I'm a big fan of the stuff that she's putting out. All my favorite actresses are appearing in these movies.
2: Kathy, 5-2 today. That's going to get you an Anne on Raven t-shirt.
3: I can't be Raven.
0: Better luck next time. Enjoy that shirt, girl. $1,400 tomorrow, Anna. Now she can go back to cleaning that desk or whatever she was doing.
2: Q102.
4: Good morning in the News Center. I'm David Crowder. We have this reminder. Horselake Creek Road will close today to replace a cross drain. Floyd County Public Works will close the road at 8 a.m. The location is between Horseshoe Bend and Twin Lake Roads, north of Radio Springs Road. There is no detour for the construction. No traffic will be allowed through the site. The Rome High School class of 2026 achieved a 96.3% graduation rate, which is the highest graduation rate in school history. The achievement continues a 4-year progression. In 2023, the rate was 91.7%. It increased to 94.5% in 2024 and 95.7% in 2025. Rome High School's graduation rate also continues to exceed Georgia statewide rate of 88.5%. 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In the News Center, I'm David Crowder.
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4: weather. Well, these mornings have been beautiful, and that's going to be continuing, although it does get slightly milder. The next few afternoons, starting to get warmer to hotter for this time of year. I mean, that sun angle is still pretty high, so that sun still feels pretty warm, as it will today. Clear morning, sunny afternoon, 85 in the 50s tonight, near 90 and sunny tomorrow. Same thing on Thursday. From the Weather Channel, Ray Stager.

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1: Another question for the parent panel is coming up. So if you are a parent and you are outspoken and you've got thoughts and you want to be part of the parent panel, we switch out the parents every quarter. You could sign up at annaandraven.com. We've had a lot of fun meeting this quarter's panel. Mm. They're really, really good. One of them has five kids. She's very busy.
2: Well, it's amazing to me the opposing viewpoints, but it's a good spot. It's a safe spot where you can put those. And we want to hear from both sides, right?
1: Absolutely.
2: So whatever it is, as long as you're able to put together your thoughts on the situation, like that's exactly who we're looking for.
1: Right. So they always say it takes a village, right? It takes a village to raise a kid. So we're the village. We're creating the village. And we got an email asking about what do you do when your child is well-behaved at school. Teacher says they're a joy, but then at home, it's like a nightmare and a biter with the siblings. We're going to talk to the parent panel coming up next.
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2: panel of experts weighs in
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4: It's time for the Parent Panel with Anna and Raven.
2: Every quarter, we select new parents to be part of the Parent Panel. You can sign up at annaandraven.com. Or if you have a question that you want to pose to parents across the country, you could also submit it there. Savannah has children that are 8 and 13 years old.
5: Yes.
2: Looking at this email that came in today, her son is 8 years old, does well in school. Teachers say he's a joy in class. The problem is at home. Talks back. He's constantly fighting with his brother and sister. He instigates all the fighting, and he bit his sister so badly last week that he actually broke skin. And
6: they can't
2: get him to calm down once he starts to scream.
5: That's not be controversial, but it sounds to me like there's consequences at school, but there isn't at home. Maybe that's why the kid feels like they can just act out at home. A lot of people like gentle parenting nowadays, but gentle parenting is for gentle kids. And my son was 8 at one point, and to be biting people and physically hitting them at 8 years old, I'm sorry. A little pat on the butt didn't hurt nobody.
2: Savannah, so how would you handle that? That's your kid.
5: I would spank their butt and take away everything and be strict about it. You know, don't give it back a day later. The real world has real consequences. You're not just raising children. You're raising adults.
6: The biting behavior is kind of scary.
2: Well, it's
6: you know, at
2: terrifying.
6: A certain age, because you don't know what that means, where that's headed. So you're right. Might be sandal time. Might be wooden spoon time.
2: I mean, 8 years old. My girl's going to be 8 years old in a couple months. And that's old.
6: Yeah.
2: She was a biter when she was 4 or 5.
6: Right. But that's different, right? At 8 years old, you know that it hurts.
2: And it's right.
6: You're doing it deliberately.
2: Remember when I had a biter back? It was really traumatic.
5: Yeah, I was saying, bottom back.
6: Yeah.
5: That always works. It's really important for kids to learn boundaries, and that's way too old to not know other people's boundaries.
6: It's assault, I mean, frankly, right?
5: It is.
6: You're breaking skin is, you know, that's dangerous.
2: Even if it's your brother or sister, it doesn't matter.
6: No.
2: So, Tyler, your kids are 18, 12, 6, and 4. I got that right?
7: Yes, you do.
6: No wonder you sound tired.
2: Yeah. What do you do with these kids when they're fighting their brothers and sisters, but they're perfect at school and you can't get them to chill out at home?
7: It's different for everyone. I mean, you got to get the one-on-ones. You got to get them separate and try to pick their brain. I mean, these kids are smarter than you think. The 4-year-old, she's like a boss baby, man. She controls a lot. They run behind her. But when she gets upset, she's a Leo. And, I mean, them emotions run. So a lot of times, you know, I get the other kids distracted, whether it's the iPad. They all have their own iPhones, stuff like that. And then, you know, just mess with them a little bit. Talk to them. Make some jokes. Play with them. Tickle them. I don't know. But it's different each situation. I don't have a go-to.
6: Mm-hmm.
7: I really just feel it out. Because, you know, I also work with kids as a living, so they're all unique. It's not really, oh, this works for every kid. It really doesn't work like that.
6: You know what I find a lot of times when a kid is misbehaving is just they want to be the center at that moment, right? Like what they need is they want some focus. If you can just sit and spend some time with them one-on-one, which is not always available, but, you know, if you can try and make that happen, you can, like you said, you can try and decipher it a little bit. Now, you know, some part along there, too, they also got to be taught that they can't be the center of attention at all times, right? They got to find their spots, but it's like something to unlock, yeah.
7: Yeah, while you're figuring it out, you know, you also talk to them, walk them through it. The school thing is kind of simpler because the teachers, they have a balance. They have a schedule. They can treat everybody the same, you know what I'm saying? Whereas when you get home, the attention spreads, and this kid may need attention. They might have had a bad day at school. They might have got a boo-boo. You never know. It's different every scenario. A lot of times people have their go-tos and then they get frustrated when it doesn't work. And it's just like, try something different. When you have different ages and age groups, they're all going through different things at different times.
6: Sure.
7: So it's really a trial and error.
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13: Warmer weather on the way, as we're going to be near 90 degrees for the last day of the month and the first day of the new month. Showers, thunderstorms late week. Plenty of sunshine today, 85. Tonight, mainly clear. Still cool, upper 50s. Wednesday, Thursday, mostly sunny, close to 90. And on Friday, some scattered afternoon showers and thunderstorms, but a high still near 90. From the Weather Channel, Ray Stajic.
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2: They always say it takes a village, right? 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But we did receive an email to the Parent Panel. The 8-year-old son is a joy at school. No problems whatsoever. Teacher says he's well-behaved. The problem is when he's at home. Bites his sister, fights with his brother, starts all the fights, nothing they do, taking away the iPad, all of it. Nothing makes him stop. He's absolutely wild. What do you do in this situation?
6: Differing opinions so far. So far, we got corporal punishment, a little smack on the bottom, right? Take away everything, Anna. And the other one is just get inside their head and figure out what's going on. Listen, you don't have to take the advice from those on the panel. But it's always beneficial to hear what other people are doing in their households.
2: I'm looking at our Facebook page at Anna and Raven, and a lot of people say you got to talk to the pediatrician because maybe it's time to see a therapist. All right, let's check in more with the parent panel. It's coming up next. Q102.

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2: panel.
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4: It's time for the Parent Panel with Anna and Raven.
0: Krista is part of our Parent Panel, and if you don't remember, she has your baby just turned 1 year old, right?
5: Yes.
0: Yep. 1 year old, 5 year old, 11 year old, 16 year old, and 22 year old.
6: So right, she's an entire panel on her own.
0: Yes. An email came into the Parent Panel from AnnaandRaven.com. Their son is 8 years old at school. Perfect. No problems whatsoever. Teacher says he's enjoying class. The problem is at home when he's constantly fighting with his brothers and sister. He instigates the fights and he bites. He broke skin and nothing they can do can calm him down.
5: I feel like there has been a period of time where they all test it.
6: Mm-hmm.
5: And even me, when I was younger, I bit my sister. Mm-hmm. But I don't bite anymore.
0: Good. That's a good thing.
6: What age group would you say typically that this was going on, Krista? I mean, is there a time where you'd expect it to be over? And did any of them ever break skin?
5: There was only one time that one of them broke skin shortly after one of them had started school. When that was going on, we had a lot of homework. And I felt like the one felt like we were just spending a whole lot of time with the new one that had just started school. I feel like it was more like an anger, retaliation, like that type of thing.
6: Yeah.
5: And it was difficult and it was a hard time because I was reading in some material, and it said the kids sometimes can feel like a black sheep. Even if you don't make them feel like that, no one's ever said that, the kid feels like that. And until they feel, I guess, like they're more in place with their family, you know, they just act out. And I feel like biting is just, you get so mad, you only can hit and pull and push so many times. I feel like biting is on the list.
0: Do you think that this is a common thing where kids act out at home and they don't act out at school? And how do you correct that?
5: I do think that there are kids that, and I think it's small, because like my husband, he was a teacher for a little with his sister, and I've worked in the library. And we, through that, met a whole bunch of kids that we would hear the same thing. Oh my gosh, these kids are so nice and good. Your son is so much of a joy. And then we would hear from like the parents and they'd be like, well, at home, from the time he's home until the time he goes to bed, it's nothing but screaming and fighting. And it's just like a lot. And so we had suggested to some of the parents 20 minutes of positive time with their kids so that it's not always like negative confrontation or like the kids spiraling out trying. Because sometimes the kids don't realize that they're trying to get attention, I think. And they're getting in trouble.
0: Right.
6: Krista, who did they bite? You? Their sibling?
5: No.
6: Who did they bite?
5: No, a younger brother.
0: Yeah.
5: Well, it does sound like, you know, oh my gosh, there could be like this crisis and my kid's going too far and now maybe we need to look into other avenues. Sometimes it could just be as easy as teaching them that their big emotions like don't require the aggression that you're showing them, you know, like that you're showing your sibling or your parents.
0: That's true. You know, we do a lot of big breathing in our house and like it works. We're like, all right, let's do our breathing. And it just, even if it calms the situation for a minute, it redirects it. And you know, you brought it up earlier with the 20 minutes of positive talk. Like, that's something that's good and they look forward to and they remember.
6: Well, buying yourself some time can be all the difference, right?
0: If you want to voice your opinion on this, too, you can head to our Facebook page at Ann on Raven or sign up to be part of the Parent Panel at AnnOnRaven.com.
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0: You've probably noticed that everything costs a lot of money, right?
6: Sure.
0: Groceries, gas, everything, you name it. That's why it's not surprising that over half of Americans have a side gig, an extra way to make cash every single month. And, you know, you always talk about it like, oh, I need a side gig. I need to make some extra money. How am I going to do it? There's a guy that has over 100 different options on his YouTube channel. And some of them, things you've never heard of before. It's coming up next. Q102.

0: Northwest Georgia's number one, Q102.
1: Everybody needs some extra cash now more than ever. So what's the side hustle that's actually going to give it to you? Well, you got to talk to the guy that's come up with hundreds of ideas. Nick Loper is the chief side hustler at Side Hustle Nation. You can visit their YouTube page, Side Hustle Nation. 40% of Americans do something to make extra money on the side besides their primary job.
2: No, you're right. And some of the numbers I've seen are even higher than that. And it's one part in response to economic necessity and the rising cost of literally everything. And the other part is almost out of this like proactive spirit to use your free time more effectively, more productively, and say, look, maybe I could or should be doing something to improve my financial livelihood.
3: Nick, Anna says that you've come up with hundreds of ideas on this. How does it work that you put those in play for other individuals, right? Because being an idea man, sexy on the outside, but it doesn't necessarily mean that this was a success.
2: Well, for me, the Side Hustle show is very much choose your own adventure, right? We'll put out hundreds of different ideas. And early on, my hypothesis was I'll be the guinea pig. I'll go out and test out a bunch of this stuff. And still, to this day, testing out Side Hustle apps and different services. So I found one recently that paid me to video the aisles at Target. Company that was facilitating this was like getting paid by the brands that wanted to see how they were positioned on the shelves.
1: Wait, Nick, I need to know, how much money do you get paid to go take videos at Target? I could do that every day when I'm there.
3: I think they filled the position.
2: This was through an app called Hetal Retail, H-E-T-A-L. They are actively recruiting. Target, Walmart, all this stuff. Worked out to be about $20 an hour. I am attracted to the types of side hustles that maybe not today, but maybe someday have the chance to decouple your income earning power from the hours that you put in. There's a lot of plug and play options out there like this Hetal Retail or like DoorDash, Instacart, Uber driving, right? It's pretty straightforward. Everybody can go and do it. And if your goal is to make an extra couple hundred bucks this weekend, like it's probably a viable option, but you almost have to fast forward 2, 3, 4, 5 years. Does that make a meaningful change to my bottom line or to my personal profitability? And trying to set up a side hustle or a business in such a way that there's some potential to scale. My original side hustle was a comparison shopping site for footwear, where I didn't have to be sitting in front of the computer. If somebody wanted to buy a pair of shoes, they could go do that through the website. So stuff like that, where you're setting it up once and you can get paid over and over again.
3: What is paying me the most money for the shortest amount of time invested?
2: Yeah, we found a recent one. It's called the Amazon Influencer Program, which is a horrible name because you don't really need to be an influencer to do this. Take little product review videos, and I just started with the stuff I had lying around the house. Like, oh, here's my standing desk. You upload these videos to Amazon, and then if somebody watches your video and then buys the product, they sprinkle you a little bit of commission on that. Hey, thanks for helping us make this sale. And I've already started to see some extra commissions. I think yesterday was like $20. It was like, that's fantastic.
3: Wait a minute.
2: If you can upload it once.
3: Wait a minute. I'm ordering from Amazon 5 times a day, but no, so this is something I got to do.
1: I get that ad, but I didn't realize that you could just take the items that you already own, film about it, and then if people watch your videos, you collect a check. That's a whole different ballgame for anybody. That's awesome.
2: Yeah, it's a really easy one. And some of the stuff is never going to sell, but it only took 5 minutes to make this little video. No right. production, no editing, just point the camera at it, start talking about it. And I've had some friends who went really nuts with it. And they would go over to their friend's house and say, oh, can I house sit for you while you're out of town? Meanwhile, they're filming all of the toys and pots and pans and everything and really going crazy with it.
3: That is great. I mean, these are things that everybody has in their house, and your phone is obviously already in your hand.
1: Nick Loper is the chief side hustler at Side Hustle Nation. You can find his YouTube channel with all these incredible ideas to make some extra cash on the side. Thank you so much, Nick. We appreciate it.
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10: Well, these mornings have been beautiful, and that's going to be continuing, although it does get slightly milder. The next few afternoons, starting to get warmer to hotter for this time of year. I mean, that sun angle is still pretty high, so that sun still feels pretty warm, as it will today. Clear morning, sunny afternoon, 85 in the 50s tonight, near 90 and sunny tomorrow, same thing on Thursday. From the Weather Channel, Ray Stajic.
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1: It's always so fascinating. The Ann on Raven Roadshow is back, so we're looking for your submissions. We do this once or twice a year. We have our friend Ryan Brecklin from Nest Egg Auctions come on the air with us, and you can submit items that you don't know what they're worth. You don't even know where they came from. Maybe you inherited them, or maybe you saw it at a tag sale, Goodwill. You picked it up, and you're like, I think this is maybe worth something. You can submit it, and Ryan will tell you the provenance behind it,
3: yeah,
1: where it came from, and most importantly, he'll also tell you what it's worth.
3: Yeah, he's a fascinating guy who's got a background in just about everything. He's one of those people that can track things down, so you'll learn things about items that you think you knew about, even.
1: Yeah, I'm looking at some of the submissions that came in last night.
3: Anything good?
1: It's a vase.
3: Vases and the vases.
1: But this one's got this guy that looks like he's a pilgrim, and it says, "Quarreling dogs come halting home."
3: All right. Well, we'll find out.
1: Yeah. Anyway,
3: so Ryan knows some pilgrims.
1: He was once a pilgrim.
3: Right.
1: Yeah. If you have something around the house, this is the week to do it. Get it submitted by Sunday at annaandraven.com. Q102.

0: Northwest Georgia's number one Q102.
1: What do you call your grandmother? Or what did you call your grandma, I guess I should say, too? I guess, also, I should add, if you are a grandmother, what do your grandkids call you?
0: I think that a lot of people nowadays, they try and design what the kids are going to call them.
1: Well, that's exactly what's happening.
0: I just figure babies do whatever it is they want to do. I called my grandma grandmother.
1: Grandmother?
0: Yeah, a grandmother. I called her grandma, grandmother,
1: So my, my family's from Italy, so we always, it's always no. Always been no. And I'm always interested when I hear other names and other cultures and, you know, what they do.
0: On the Portuguese side, it was vava and vava.
1: Yeah. So I'm looking at this, and the reason why this even comes up is because my Instagram algorithm had a couple interesting things happen this week. One, an insane amount of interviews with Judge Judy.
0: Okay.
1: No idea why.
0: Isn't she, she's taking off the show.
1: She must be doing something, because I don't know why she's, you know, monopolizing my algorithm. But one of the clips, she talks about what her kids and her grandkids call her.
2: For the children, I'm mom or mother, and for the grandchildren, I'm Nana, and none of the great-grandchildren speak yet. So
1: she's Nana, and I was like, they should call her Judge Nana. Wouldn't that make the most sense?
0: I will call her whatever she wants, because that yacht is like 300 feet long. I will call her whatever she wants.
1: Then there was this story that kept popping up on my algorithm, too, about Grumpy Gran 1948. So Grumpy Gran, she's a 78-year-old Scottish grandmother named Kathy Bowie, and she's been named the world's oldest female Fortnite streamer by the Guinness World Records.
0: Okay.
3: I walked into my teenage grandson's bedroom and just saw him playing what I now know, of course, what I play is Fortnite. And that was the very first week that Epic had released it. And it was just really lovely.
1: Yeah, I don't know what she's saying, but here's what I do know.
0: Right, it sounded like Fortnite, but okay.
1: Fortnite. Is that her kids and her grandkids call her Grumpy Gran. I'm like, Grumpy Grant.
0: So that's her handle?
1: I want that. That's her handle. Yeah, and that's what her grandkids call her, too.
0: Imagine finding out that your grandmother was one of the first people signing on to do live streams with Fortnite, and then she kept it going and, like, became, like, an influencer.
1: Well.
0: I mean, are you happy about that, or are you mad?
1: No, I think you're proud of your grandma.
0: All right.
1: Right? I don't know. Now, there's also this big movement, because as grandparents are younger, they feel like they don't want to be called nonna or grandma or granny. So some of the modern choices are Mimi, Lola. I don't know any Lolas.
0: I don't know any Lolas.
1: Bubby.
0: Alicia is Gigi.
1: Gigi is at the top of the list. Mm-hmm. Yeah, Bubby, and then Gran.
0: Bubby.
1: Bubby. Mm-hmm. I don't know if I like that.
0: For grandpas, it's like Papa, Pops, you know.
1: Yeah.
0: Poppy.
1: Mm.
0: Yeah.
1: So interesting. One of my best friend, we call her mom Gee. I don't know where it came from. She doesn't know where it came from.
0: Her name doesn't start with a G?
1: No.
0: No.
1: No, her name is Joan. She's a wonderful, lovely woman. I love her very, very much.
0: Yeah.
1: But we call her Gee. I call her Gee, you know, because all the kids call her Gee.
0: Sure.
1: And I think about it. I go, I think some families, you just come up with names on your own.
0: Jaden's doing that thing right now where he's calling everybody by their name. He's very interested in two things right now. What's your name? And what time is it? And if you ask him what time it is, it's always 3 o'clock.
1: That's
0: it doesn't
1: good.
0: Matter what's going on. But yesterday, you know, the kids come to pick him up because on Mondays it's like family dinner night. And he's screaming out the door, let's go, Jordan. Let's go, Jordan. And my son's, of course, is like, I'm not going to respond to that. I won't do that.
1: I don't know. What do you call your grandparents? Or what did your grandparents, if you're a grandparent, what do they call you? 1-800-330-9999.
0: Q102.
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7: What do you call your grandparents? Like, was it grandma and grandpa, like traditional, or did they come up with something new? There's a Fortnite streamer. She's the oldest Fortnite streamer on record. She's 78 years old. She broke a Guinness World Record. They call her Grumpy Gran. She loves it. Grumpy Gran.
8: Yeah,
7: Grumpy Gran.
8: It's always funny to me when I run into somebody like a grandparent or whatever that knows more about a kid's game than I do,
7: mm-hmm.
8: or the kids around her.
7: Yeah.
8: Yeah.
7: I'm looking at our Facebook. It's really interesting how many different names there are. Jeremy called his grandma Hammy. Hammy.
8: All right.
7: Nadine said Omi. Interesting.
8: Okay.
7: Huh. Diane wrote her grandson calls her Bella. You
8: well, that's
7: guided
8: very
7: that.
8: Sweet.
7: Yeah,
8: that's
7: nice. But you guided that.
8: I was like, going to say, somebody taught
7: Bella.
8: Him.
7: Call me Bella. Call me.
8: You said that over Bella. And over again yeah. for a month, right?
7: 1-800-330-9999. What did you call your grandparents, and how did they come up with that name?
8: Making them sound it out. Yeah. Q102.
9: I don't know where my baby is, but I'll find him somewhere, somehow. I've got to let him know how much I care. I'll never give up looking for my baby.

0: Q102.
1: What do you call your grandparents? What was their name? Was it the traditional grandma, grandpa? Was it a cultural thing like I called my grandparents? No. There is a Scottish grandmother just been named the world's oldest female Fortnite streamer. And they call her Grumpy Gran. Grumpy Gran, 1948. That's her handle.
0: My grandmother, Martha, I called grandmother or grandma or whatever. But you know something?
1: Yeah.
0: Well, now that I think about it, I probably didn't know my Portuguese grandparents' actual names until I was like 20-something because we always called them Vava and Vava. Rest in peace, Manuel and Mary.
1: We always knew because every single one of us was named after them.
0: Right.
1: So... Anna, and five of my cousins are also named Anna after my grandmother.
0: Yeah, that's funny.
1: Well, it's Anna Maria, actually. What do you call your grandparents, and why? How did that happen? How did they get that name? 1-800-330-9999. Brian?
2: Well, I am a grandparent. My wife and I were grandparents when we were 48. We were kind of young, and she didn't really want to be called grandma. She's like a young, good-looking grandma. So
1: I get it.
2: She wound up being called Lolo, and I am called Popo, and I'm a cop. So that makes sense.
0: Right.
1: I like that.
0: Right, the fuzz. You know what? I mean, as a young grandfather myself, too, it's awesome. And how many times are you at the playground and they're like, oh, I thought they were yours. And you're like, nope, they're not.
2: Great. Yeah, rolling around on the floor. It's still fun.
1: One quick question. When people call you Popo, not your grandchild, but like regular people are like, oh, Popo.
0: Yeah,
1: Popo,
0: are you mad about that?
1: Is that upsetting or is that fine?
2: No, I think it's funny.
1: Okay.
0: Good.
1: Right, good to know.
2: Yes, not upsetting.
1: How about 5-0? 5-0! Is that fine?
0: When they yell it out when he walks up to the house?
2: Sounds like the 90s version of the cops are here.
1: Well, yeah. Now you've dated
0: well,
1: me.
0: Well, we were all that old.
1: Yes,
0: so
1: exactly.
0: Let's not act like you weren't there. Thanks for the call, man. Great day. Ann Raven, who's this? All of a sudden, he's like, dude, that's forever? Hi, Madeline. What do your grandkids call you?
3: My grandson calls me Yaya.
0: Yaya's
1: cool.
0: Yeah, that is cool. Where does it come from?
3: I always wanted abuela or mama, but he always kept calling me Yaya.
0: Yeah, so you'll respond to it. You'll
3: Anna,
0: pick him up.
3: Hi.
1: Hi.
3: This is Madeline, the one that gave you the Beanie Babies.
1: Oh, thank you so much. I appreciate it.
0: Ironically, the Beanie Babies are missing lately. We've been looking for them.
1: Somebody stole our Beanie Babies.
0: No, don't say that. You're going to upset her. They're somewhere in this building. We are going to find them.
1: We're going to find them. They're somewhere here. All of a sudden, they got moved when they cleaned out our studio, and we're trying to figure out where they are. But yeah, thank you for the call. Yaya is great, but you don't want to be called Yo-Yo. That gets a little bit weird,
0: you
1: right?
0: Think?
1: Yeah.
0: You think?
3: Yeah, and everybody laughs when he calls me that. Everybody laughs.
1: Yeah.
0: It's unique. It's cute.
3: It's different.
0: Thanks for the call, Madeline.
1: You,
0: have a great day.
1: Bye.
0: David, what do you call your grandparents?
4: My grandfather was called Abba. That's what my mother called him. That meant father in Hebrew. And if my mother was going to call him Abba, we were going to call him Abba. So he was Abba, and my grandmother was Ima.
1: Mm. Abba and Ima.
0: Okay.
1: That's beautiful.
0: Yeah, I like those ones. Yep.
1: Also, you said Abba. All I kept thinking was Abba. Mm-hmm. And then I was thinking about the soundtrack to Mamma Mia, of course.
0: I was thinking of how awkward it would be if his grandfather looked like one of the members of Abba.
1: Right.
0: Yeah.
1: Well, definitely probably the gentleman.
0: Because they
1: not
0: aged
1: the women.
0: Well. Where were they from? Sweden? Switzerland?
1: Yeah, they're right? They're no, is it Sweden or Switzerland?
0: I mean, whatever. All of their skin was magnificent.
1: Yeah.
0: They look great.
1: They were good looking people.
0: Yeah.
4: I will never think of my grandparents the same again. Thank you.
1: Right. Sweden. Yeah, those
0: Sweden.
1: Swedish people.
0: Sweden, those Swedish people, huh? Wow, good looking. Real taunt skin. Mm-hmm. Grandpa, you're so Abba-ish.
1: Q102.
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8: Warmer weather on the way as we're going to be near 90 degrees for the last day of the month and the first day of the new month. Showers, thunderstorms late week. Plenty of sunshine today, 85. Tonight, mainly clear. Still cool, upper 50s. Wednesday, Thursday, mostly sunny, close to 90. And on Friday, some scattered afternoon showers and thunderstorms, but a high still near 90. From the Weather Channel race staging.

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3: warmer weather on the way, as we're going to be near 90 degrees for the last day of the month and the first day of the new month. Showers, thunderstorms late week. Plenty of sunshine today, 85. Tonight, mainly clear. Still cool, upper 50s. Wednesday, Thursday, mostly sunny, close to 90. And on Friday, some scattered afternoon showers and thunderstorms, but a high still near 90. From the Weather Channel Race Staging.

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9: Warmer weather on the way, as we're going to be near 90 degrees for the last day of the month and the first day of the new month. Showers, thunderstorms late week. Plenty of sunshine today, 85. Tonight, mainly clear. Still cool, upper 50s. Wednesday, Thursday, mostly sunny, close to 90. And on Friday, some scattered afternoon showers and thunderstorms, but a high still near 90. From the Weather Channel, Ray Stajic. Q102.

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8: Warmer weather on the way, as we're going to be near 90 degrees for the last day of the month and the first day of the new month. Showers, thunderstorms late week. Plenty of sunshine today, 85. Tonight, mainly clear. Still cool, upper 50s. Wednesday, Thursday, mostly sunny, close to 90. On Friday, some scattered afternoon showers and thunderstorms, but a high still near 90. From the Weather Channel race staging. Yeah.

0: More of your continuous favorites are coming up on Q102. This is Jack's Country, where great things come to those who wait. And that wait is finally over. 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
3: Game away. Warmer weather on the way, as we're going to be near 90 degrees for the last day of the month and the first day of the new month. Showers, thunderstorms late week. Plenty of sunshine today, 85. Tonight mainly clear, still cool upper 50s. Wednesday, Thursday, mostly sunny, close to 90. And on Friday, some scattered afternoon showers and thunderstorms, but a high still near 90. From the Weather Channel Race Staging.

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9: Warmer weather on the way, as we're going to be near 90 degrees for the last day of the month and the first day of the new month. Showers, thunderstorms late week. Plenty of sunshine today, 85. Tonight, mainly clear. Still cool, upper 50s. Wednesday, Thursday, mostly sunny, close to 90. And on Friday, some scattered afternoon showers and thunderstorms, but a high still near 90. From the Weather Channel Race Staging. Q102.

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15: Warmer weather on the way, as we're going to be near 90 degrees for the last day of the month and the first day of the new month. Showers, thunderstorms late week. Plenty of sunshine today, 85. Tonight, mainly clear. Still cool, upper 50s. Wednesday, Thursday, mostly sunny, close to 90. And on Friday, some scattered afternoon showers and thunderstorms, but a high still near 90. From the Weather Channel Race Staging.

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4: Sunny, dry, low humidity here this afternoon, reaching 86, 57 tonight with clear skies. Big changes on the way for the end of the week and the weekend, with good soaking rains in the forecast for northwest Georgia. Rainfall amounts of 2 inches or more are possible. We stay dry Wednesday and Thursday, sunny, high 90. Richard DeWedding at the Weather Channel. Q1.

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7: weather. Warmer weather on the way, as we're going to be near 90 degrees for the last day of the month and the first day of the new month. Showers, thunderstorms late week. Plenty of sunshine today, 85. Tonight, mainly clear. Still cool, upper 50s. Wednesday, Thursday, mostly sunny, close to 90. And on Friday, some scattered afternoon showers and thunderstorms, but a high still near 90. From the Weather Channel, Ray Stajic.

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3: Sunny, dry, low humidity here this afternoon, reaching 86, 57 tonight with clear skies. Big changes on the way for the end of the week and the weekend, with good soaking rains in the forecast for northwest Georgia. Rainfall amounts of 2 inches or more are possible. We stay dry Wednesday and Thursday, sunny, high 90. Richard DeWedding at the Weather Channel.

0: We're coming back with more of your continuous favorites on Q102. This is Jack's Country, where great things come to those who wait. And that wait is finally over. 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
2: Sunny, dry, low humidity here this afternoon, reaching 86, 57 tonight with clear skies. Big changes on the way for the end of the week and the weekend, with good soaking rains in the forecast for northwest Georgia. Rainfall amounts of 2 inches or more are possible. We stay dry Wednesday and Thursday, sunny, high 90. Richard DeWedding at the Weather Channel.

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9: Sunny, dry, low humidity here this afternoon, reaching 86, 57 tonight with clear skies. Big changes on the way for the end of the week and the weekend with good soaking rains in the forecast for northwest Georgia. Rainfall amounts of 2 inches or more are possible. We stay dry Wednesday and Thursday, sunny, high 90. Richard DeWedding at the Weather Channel. Yeah.

0: It's Anna Zapp from the Anna and Raven Show. If you know your pop culture trivia, you'll have your chance to go head-to-head against him. You beat him, you win the money. 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Now, to help you out, here's an unfair advantage that you get that Raven doesn't get. The first two answers to the next five questions. Answer to question number one is Adam Sandler. Answer to question number two, Rose. Remember that and sign up to play Can't Beat Raven at AnnaandRaven.com.
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2: When the clouds roll in and the rain begins to fall.
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4: Wrong weather.
12: Sunny, dry, low humidity here this afternoon, reaching 86, 57 tonight with clear skies. Big changes on the way for the end of the week and the weekend, with good soaking rains in the forecast for northwest Georgia. Rainfall amounts of 2 inches or more are possible. We stay dry Wednesday and Thursday, sunny, high 90. Richard DeWedding at the Weather Channel.
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7: Sunny, dry, low humidity here this afternoon, reaching 86, 57 tonight with clear skies. Big changes on the way for the end of the week and the weekend with good soaking rains in the forecast for northwest Georgia. Rainfall amounts of 2 inches or more are possible. We stay dry Wednesday and Thursday, sunny, high 90. Richard DeWedding at the Weather Channel. Yeah.

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10: Sunny, dry, low humidity here this afternoon, reaching 86, 57 tonight with clear skies. Big changes on the way for the end of the week and the weekend with good soaking rains in the forecast for northwest Georgia. Rainfall amounts of 2 inches or more are possible. We stay dry Wednesday and Thursday, sunny, high 90. Richard DeWedding at the Weather Channel.

0: grandmother used to play games with me all the time. She taught me how to play checkers. 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
1: Yeah,
0: or crochet. I never know how to pronounce it right. But, you know, the thing with the stick.
1: My grandfather, we played a lot of cards. We played Scopa, which is an Italian game, and he was a cheater. Known cheater.
0: Wow.
1: Even with us when we were four.
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8: Sunny, dry, low humidity here this afternoon, reaching 86, 57 tonight with clear skies. Big changes on the way for the end of the week and the weekend with good soaking rains in the forecast for northwest Georgia. Rainfall amounts of 2 inches or more are possible. We stay dry Wednesday and Thursday, sunny, high 90. Richard DeWedding at the Weather Channel.

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3: Summer like warmth across northwest Georgia the rest of the week. We'll see a generally clear sky tonight, a low eventually dropping down into the upper 50s. Mostly sunny weather ahead Wednesday, afternoon high 91. Clear Wednesday night, low 63. And a sun-filled Thursday with highs up in the low 90s. Mainly clear Thursday night, lows in the mid-60s. And a few scattered showers Friday, otherwise sunshine, a high of 92. My meteorologist Mark Thibodeau from the Weather Channel.

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6: Summer-like warmth ahead here the rest of the week. We'll see a generally clear sky tonight, a low dropping down to the upper 50s. Good deal of sunshine ahead for Wednesday, afternoon high 91. Wednesday night, mostly clear, your low 63, and mostly sunny weather Thursday, going to be pretty hot still. Highs in the low 90s. Friday, a chance for a few scattered showers, otherwise a good deal of sunshine. Afternoon highs up in the low 90s. I'm meteorologist Mark Thibodeau from the Weather Channel. Q-102.

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5: When the clouds roll in and the rain begins to fall.
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14: Sunny, dry, low humidity here this afternoon, reaching 86, 57 tonight with clear skies. Big changes on the way for the end of the week and the weekend with good soaking rains in the forecast for northwest Georgia. Rainfall amounts of 2 inches or more are possible. We stay dry Wednesday and Thursday, sunny, high 90. Richard DeWedding at the Weather Channel.

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5: weather. Summer-like warmth across northwest Georgia the rest of the week. We'll see a generally clear sky tonight, a low eventually dropping down into the upper 50s. Mostly sunny weather ahead Wednesday, afternoon high 91. Clear Wednesday night, low 63. And a sun-filled Thursday with highs up in the low 90s. Mainly clear Thursday night, lows in the mid-60s. And a few scattered showers Friday, otherwise sunshine, a high of 92. I'm meteorologist Mark Thibodeau from the Weather Channel. Q.

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10: Summer-like warmth ahead here the rest of the week. We'll see a generally clear sky tonight, a low dropping down to the upper 50s. Good deal of sunshine ahead for Wednesday, afternoon high 91. Wednesday night, mostly clear, your low 63, a mostly sunny weather Thursday, going to be pretty hot still, highs in the low 90s. Friday, a chance for a few scattered showers, otherwise a good deal of sunshine, afternoon highs up in the low 90s. I'm meteorologist Mark Thibodeau from the Weather Channel. Q-O-2.

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3: weather. Like warmth across northwest Georgia the rest of the week. We'll see a generally clear sky tonight, a low eventually dropping down into the upper 50s. Mostly sunny weather ahead Wednesday, afternoon high 91. Clear Wednesday night, low 63. And a sun-filled Thursday with highs up in the low 90s. Mainly clear Thursday night, lows in the mid-60s. And a few scattered showers Friday, otherwise sunshine, a high of 92. My meteorologist, Mark Thibodeau, from the Weather Channel. Yeah.

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5: Summer-like warmth ahead here the rest of the week. We'll see a generally clear sky tonight, a low dropping down to the upper 50s. Good deal of sunshine ahead for Wednesday, afternoon high 91. Wednesday night, mostly clear, your low 63. A mostly sunny weather Thursday, going to be pretty hot still. Highs in the low 90s. Friday, a chance for a few scattered showers, otherwise a good deal of sunshine. Afternoon highs up in the low 90s. I'm meteorologist Mark Thibodeau from the Weather Channel. Q1.

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11: Summer-like warmth across northwest Georgia the rest of the week. We'll see a generally clear sky tonight, a low eventually dropping down into the upper 50s. Mostly sunny weather ahead Wednesday, afternoon high 91. Clear Wednesday night, low 63. And a sun-filled Thursday with highs up in the low 90s. Mainly clear Thursday night, lows in the mid-60s. And a few scattered showers Friday, otherwise sunshine, a high of 92. I'm meteorologist Mark Thibodeau from the Weather Channel. Q-

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1: $1,400 is the jackpot for the next Can't Beat Raven. 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
9: Summer-like warmth ahead here the rest of the week. We'll see a generally clear sky tonight, a low dropping down to the upper 50s. Good deal of sunshine ahead for Wednesday, afternoon high 91. Wednesday night, mostly clear, your low 63. A mostly sunny weather Thursday, going to be pretty hot still. Highs in the low 90s. Friday, a chance for a few scattered showers, otherwise a good deal of sunshine. Afternoon highs up in the low 90s. I'm meteorologist Mark Thibodeau from the Weather Channel.

0: We're coming back with more of your continuous favorites on Q102. This is Jack's Country, where great things come to those who wait. And that wait is finally over. The Jack's Country Rib Classic is back. 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
2: Hot weather ahead the rest of the week, then rain chances go up this weekend, and as that occurs, it begins to cool down by Sunday with highs back in the 70s by then. Clear overnight, your low 58, sunny and fairly hot Wednesday, Thursday, highs in the low 90s. Some widely scattered showers Friday, hot and humid, highs in the low 90s. This weekend, a good chance of rain and thunder Saturday, a high of 88. Sunday, showers and storms, high only 79. I'm meteorologist Mark Thibodeau from the Weather Channel.

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2: Give her an anniversary diamond during date night. It'll be a great surprise.
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2: 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Her feet won't touch the floor.
1: What else you got? 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Playing mini golf? Deanna.
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1: Waka Waka sums it up. 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
2: Like finding your Waka Waka anniversary diamond at Cartersville Jewelry Exchange in the Walmart Lowe's Center. 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
9: Hot weather expected across northwest Georgia the rest of the week, then some rain for the weekend and a definite cool down, especially as we get to Sunday. A mainly clear sky overnight, low 58. Sunny weather ahead Wednesday, your high 91. Sunshine Thursday, low 63, high 92. There could be some widely scattered showers Friday. Sunny otherwise, highs in the low 90s. Good chance of rain and storms Saturday, a high of 88. I'm meteorologist Mark Thibodeau from the Weather Channel. Yeah.

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2: Summer-like warmth ahead here the rest of the week. We'll see a generally clear sky tonight, a low dropping down to the upper 50s. Good deal of sunshine ahead for Wednesday, afternoon high 91. Wednesday night, mostly clear, your low 63. A mostly sunny weather Thursday, going to be pretty hot still. Highs in the low 90s. Friday, a chance for a few scattered showers, otherwise a good deal of sunshine. Afternoon highs up in the low 90s. I'm meteorologist Mark Thibodeau from the Weather Channel.

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4: Hot weather ahead the rest of the week, then rain chances go up this weekend, and as that occurs, it begins to cool down by Sunday with highs back in the 70s by then. Clear overnight, your low 58, sunny and fairly hot Wednesday, Thursday, highs in the low 90s. Some widely scattered showers Friday, hot and humid, highs in the low 90s. This weekend, a good chance of rain and thunder Saturday, a high of 88. Sunday, showers and storms, high only 79. I'm meteorologist Mark Thibodeau from the Weather Channel. 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
9: weather. Hot weather expected across northwest Georgia the rest of the week. Then some rain for the weekend and a definite cool down, especially as we get to Sunday. A mainly clear sky overnight, low 58. Sunny weather ahead Wednesday, your high 91. Sunshine Thursday, low 63, high 92. There could be some widely scattered showers Friday. Sunny otherwise, highs in the low 90s. Good chance of rain and storms Saturday, a high of 88. I'm meteorologist Mark Thibodeau from the Weather Channel.